0: Errol Mario Lopez, and this is Now 105.1. All right, so if you're thinking about planning a little summer getaway, Wallet Hub is breaking down the top U.S. destinations this summer. What up, Mario Lopez here, by the way. And in a shocking twist, the ultimate summer getaway isn't a tropical island. It's Atlanta, Georgia.
1: Welcome to Atlanta, where the players play, and we ride on them things like every day. Big beats.
0: Hey, that's a bit of a shocker. Great city. Just didn't see it coming. This comes from Wallet Hub's best U.S. summer destinations for 2026, which looked at the cost of the cheapest flight, the number of attractions, the average price of a two-person meal, and 38 other indicators. So that's a pretty good criteria right there. Their top five are Atlanta, Orlando, Austin, Washington, D.C., and Honolulu. I'm surprised about Honolulu, to be honest with you. But it isn't all about big cities. Smaller towns were well represented in their top 25, like Fayetteville, Arkansas, Springfield, Missouri, and Grand Rapids, Michigan. Okay, I'm going to throw in my hometown of Chula Vista, California, because it's got a bunch of new attractions, new amphitheater, new water park, biggest hotel in Southern California, the Gaylord, and it's beautiful weather. Can't go wrong there.
2: True. I'm not going to throw in any city because mine's already number one.
0: That's right.
3: Coming up. More Mario Lopez coming up.
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1: I'm Mario Lopez. Music rolls on right after Frasier breaks down a few of the new things hitting TV and streaming.
2: Kylie on Netflix, limited series. It's a Kylie Minogue docuseries. Three parts about Australian pop icon Kylie Minogue. From soap star to superstar, her career has been full of twists, turns, and spinning around, and she's candidly revealing everything in this unfiltered documentary.
0: She's a little 5'1 powerhouse, Kylie.
2: And she's 5'1?
0: Yeah, if that. She might even be 5. I think she claims 5'1. But she's been at it since the 80s.
2: Yeah.
0: And, you know, doing her thing. Good for her.
2: Maximum pleasure guaranteed. Apple TV series premiere of that newly divorced mom, Paula, falls down a dangerous rabbit hole of blackmail, murder, and youth soccer.
0: Mm.
2: Convinced she witnessed a crime while struggling through a custody battle and an identity crisis, she begins her own investigation, one that could unravel a greater conspiracy while also holding the keys to rebuilding her family and sense of self.
0: Well... Mama's got her hands full now.
2: And two big finales. Amazon has the series finale of The Boys and Survivor wrapping up their 50th season over on CBS.
0: That's unbelievable right there. All
2: insane.
0: Right.

0: 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On with Mario Lopez. Quick reminder that The Late Show with Stephen Colbert coming to a close forever tomorrow night over on CBS. A lot of huge names dropping by the last couple weeks, too. Tonight, Stephen's got Bruce Springsteen set to join him. By the way, speaking of The Late Show milestones, it was exactly 11 years ago today that the OG host, David Letterman, taped his final show. Seems like he's been growing his beard out ever since.
1: Hasn't trimmed it once.
0: Nope.

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1: Yo, Mario Lopez, music rolls on. After a quick look at the buzz, Michael Jackson breaking all kinds of records, and now his music is making a return to the top of the Billboard R&B hip-hop albums chart, thanks to his 1982 album Thriller, which landed in the number one spot during the week of May 16th. The album's jump in streaming activity was obviously fueled by the release of the film, sending it back to the top for the first time in 4 decades.
2: That's amazing.
1: It really is. My son has been bumping Thriller nonstop. We actually went to go see the movie this past Friday, and I thought, okay, it's been out a few weeks. Not going to have trouble getting the tickets. It was sold out.
2: Are you serious?
1: Yes.
2: Damn.
1: So
2: good for Michael.
1: It's still pretty hot. By the way, if you want to check out more of the music from the biopic, the official 13-track companion soundtrack is available on the iHeartRadio app.
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1: All right, a few more songs, and I think we're going to dig into our mentions to see what's on your mind. Mario Lopez here. Love hearing from you. 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Back to see what Frazier found first and 10. Right now, though, more music. It's

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1: You're on Mario Lopez, keeping the music and fun coming your way as we dig into our mentions to see what's on your mind. What'd you find, Frazier?
2: This is from at Arb. I didn't know two of the Wiggles were married and then broke up but kept performing together. Legit, the Fleetwood Mac of children's entertainment.
0: Great analogy, ARB.
2: Where's this behind the music?
0: You know, you gotta keep the band together if it's working and you're successful. Obviously, they're successful, just like Fleetwood Mac. I wonder if they wrote songs about each other, though, like Stevie Nicks and Lindsey Buckingham.
2: But they're children's songs?
0: Yeah, that'd be funny.
3: More Mario Lopez coming up.
0: You think a ticket for not wearing your seatbelt is the worst that could happen? 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

0: Music from the 90s to now for Ames and all of Central Iowa. This is Now 105.1. What up, y'all? Mario Lopez squeezing in some quick food buzz. Perfect for Way Back Wednesday. Some Pizza Hut locations are going way back to the way you remember them growing up. They're going to have that classic red roof. Love that. Pac-Man games, yes. Tiffany-style lamps and salad bars. Oh, my gosh, it takes me back. They're also relaunching their 1980s Book It program, which offers kids free pizza for meeting reading milestones.
1: I got so much free pizza from that.
0: It's a nice incentive. So while they've closed hundreds of Pizza Huts, over 80 spots will now be the old-school version. So far, they're a hit. The nostalgic redesigns are even attracting customers from hours away. I'm going to have to see if there's one by my crib because I totally cruise by.

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1: I'm Mara Lopez. We were just talking about the OG Pizza Huts a bit ago. Well, they're not the only old school things making a major comeback. Disposable cameras and digital point and shoot cameras are having a moment right now, too. I saw someone bust it out the other day. I thought I was tripping out. All because people are apparently getting tired of overly curated social media photos. Instead of perfect lighting and heavy editing, people are craving blurry flash photos, grainy peach pictures, chaotic nights out, and imperfect summer memories that actually feel real. Some say it captures moments in a way iPhone photos sometimes don't anymore. Even celebs and influencers are starting to use disposable cameras again because it looks more messy and candid. Ironically, you probably have apps for all of that.
2: You do. You have apps that would literally filters. Make it look like that. So you're kind of wasting your money. But I do get it. Like, actual cameras do have a quality that you don't get with phones.
1: Do they still have places where you can develop the phone?
2: Yeah. Hmm. I actually know how to do it in a darkroom.
1: Oh, wow. Me too.

0: Now 105.1, music from the 90s to now. So are there words that just rub you the wrong way? Maybe words that irritate you or you would even say are disrespectful? Mario Lopez here. Well, BuzzFeed put together a list. Frazier's going to break it down and see if we agree with these. What do you got?
1: Wifey or hubby?
0: Wifey does kind of...
1: It's kind of annoying.
0: It's kind of annoying.
1: I can see that. Hubby, I don't really hear many people say.
0: It's not as annoying, but it's on the same level.
1: Okay. In a similar vein, kiddo.
0: Not as bad.
1: That's not as bad.
0: Not as bad.
1: I don't think that's really that annoying.
0: You got to say it to a kid, though. It's annoying if you say it to an adult.
1: Yeah, if I walked up to you and you're older than me, yeah, and I'm like, hey, kiddo. That makes no sense.
0: But a little kid, what's up, kiddo? That's not bad.
1: Bigger problems if that happens, I guess. Yeah. Sammy instead of sandwich.
0: Oh, my gosh,
1: no.
0: Yes. That's embarrassing.
1: Don't ever do that. Probably instead of probably. I don't even like saying it to explain it.
0: That's hilarious. A lot of people unintentionally just don't know the difference.
1: Yeah, that's true, actually. Yeah. Anyways.
0: I'm a little guilty sometimes.
1: You are guilty of that. That one doesn't
0: bother me. Anyways.
1: That doesn't bother me as much.
0: That's funny.
1: And then potty. When adults say they're going to go potty.
0: They're going to go to the restroom, but they say potty. No.
1: I think if you're an adult and you're saying it about a kid or you're saying it about a pet or something, it's probably fine. But if you're saying it about yourself.
0: I'm going to go potty. Oh my God, that's embarrassing.
1: That's not good.
0: I'll tell you something else that was annoying. A friend of mine that it wasn't a word necessarily, but he has the worst eating habits ever. You know him. He'll remain nameless. He doesn't like anything spicy. Ketchup is too spicy
1: for
0: him.
1: Yeah, I know.
0: Anyway,
1: yeah.
0: We had these sandwiches and one of them had avocado on it.
1: Okay.
0: And I said, just take out the avocado, dude. No, it was touching it. It was touching it. I go, come on. I go, that sounds absurd. And another one had a jalapeno. I go, just take it out.
1: Take it off.
0: No, it was touching it. I can't. It was touching it.
1: I go,
0: bro, you sound so wimpy and so embarrassing. You're a full-grown man talking about it was touching it. That is an embarrassing significantly line.
1: Older than you are.
0: Yes.
1: And this man's like, the food was touching it. I can't eat it.
0: Can you believe that?
1: Come on.
0: That's more embarrassing than all these words.
2: More Mario Lopez coming up.
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1: I'm Mario Lopez, keeping the music coming at you as we get ready for some celeb birthday shout-outs later this hour. Also going to dig into the buzz to see what's trending in a bit as well. A few more songs I'm going to honor someone trying to do some good in the world. Good Deed Lopez coming up.

0: The music from the 90s to now is on Now 105.1. Time to put the spotlight on some positivity in the world. Mario Lopez here. All right, Frazier, who are we honoring with our good deed Lopez this week?
1: We are honoring Anil Kochhar. Graduates of North Carolina College got more than a diploma last week when Anil delivered the commencement speech at Wilson College of Textiles. 176 students graduating. Anil announced during his speech that he and his wife, Marilyn, would be providing a graduation gift to cover all of the final year education loans in the graduates' final year. So basically, they didn't just get a diploma, but they got their debt wiped away.
0: Well, that's like a dream.
1: That's amazing.
0: Because most people get strapped with debt that they're paying for years, sometimes decades later. So, oh my gosh, that you hit the lottery. Congrats.
2: More Mario Lopez next.
0: Professional wrestling fans, the road to Slammiversary is on. 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
1: 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Music rolls on right after a quick digital pit stop at onmario.com. So Frazier can tell us what's trending.
2: Zoe Kravitz flashing what appears to be an engagement ring on the opening night of Harry Styles' tour. You can check that out.
0: She hasn't officially confirmed, though, correct?
2: I don't think she has. Neither one of them have, but I think that's like a hint or a clue.
0: I wonder what they're waiting for.
2: I don't know. I guess they told close friends. Paris Hilton looks unrecognizable after ditching her signature blonde hair. You can see what she looks like now.
0: Whoa, that's crazy. All right.
2: And you'll love this one. Mutant super pigs are developing in the nuclear fallout zone near Fukushima, Japan, and they're on the rampage. So.
0: Are they just huge?
2: They're massive.
0: Oh, my gosh. I want to see one. Walmart.

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1: Omar Lopez got some May 20th birthdays to shout out shortly. In the meantime, any obscure holidays to celebrate, Frazier?
2: Your choice. We can either go global or national. It's World Bee Day or National Streaming Day.
0: Let's go World Bee Day. They're very, very popular. And I've been having a lot of honey as of late.
2: Really?
0: Yes. Yes. When you're training, it's good to coat the throat. You don't get as thirsty. It was a trick back in the day, but now with jiu-jitsu, I'm using it a lot more. So shout out to the bees. All right, back to the music. Every day.

0: Errol Mario Lopez, and this is Now 105.1.
1: I'm Mario Lopez, quickly squeezing in today's birthday shout-outs. As always, Frazier's going to tell us who's turning a year older, and I'm going to try to guess the age. What do we got?
2: She had a fight song, Rachel Platten.
1: 28.
2: 45.
1: No, really?
2: 45.
1: She looks incredible.
2: Busta Rhymes.
0: Busta's got to be 56.
2: 54.
0: Oh, okay.
2: 54. He looks like one of our frequent guests, Josh Duhamel, but he's actually Timothy Oliphant.
0: That's right. Good actor.
2: From Deadwood.
0: And from Justified.
2: And Justified, yeah.
0: I'm going to say he is 54.
2: 58.
0: Wow, okay.
2: And we had her on a couple years ago around Christmas time, and your mother-in-law's favorite, Cher.
0: Living legend. I think she's got a boyfriend like 50 years younger.
2: She does.
0: She's hitting the eighth level, 80.
2: She is.
0: Wow. It's unbelievable.
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1: Welcome to True Crime Tonight on iHeartRadio, where we talk true crime all the time. We've made it all the way to Wednesday. It is May 20th, and we have got a stacked night of headlines. There's a TikTok star who was arrested for an alleged murder for hire involving her boyfriend's boy band baby daddy. A lot to dig into with that one.
2: Mm-hmm.
1: Also, there's a six-year-old who shot his teacher, and involved in that crime. Now the assistant principal of the school is on trial. And we're going to get into Austin Drummond. He's the alleged quadruple murderer. And there was some absolutely explosive hearings last week. I am Courtney Armstrong. I am so happy to be joined by my buddy, Buddy Movin. Stephanie Leidecker is out. Hello. Stephanie is out this evening, but also we have producer Taha, Sam and Adam are in the control room. And most excitingly for all of us, we are joined by former family court judge Michelle Locke. Michelle spent years overseeing domestic violence, custody, and high conflict family cases. And it's always just a joy and a pleasure when Michelle does join us, because she always brings such a unique behind the scenes perspective from the bench. And you can and should check out her podcast and socials at Love Lust Law. What a name,
2: what
1: Michelle.
2: A good name. And she's one of the girls too, right? Like, she's one of the girls. She's a girl's girl. She's like a normal person, but she's a very qualified judge at
3: what
2: the same
3: normal?
2: Time. Yeah, define normal,
3: what
2: right?
3: What is normal?
4: That's so a good question. Love Lust Law came from... because I do divorce law. So where there is love, there is lust, and there's definitely law at the end of it.
2: Ah, perfect. It's perfect. Well, speaking of lust and law, have you guys heard about this influencer story? This TikTok star? Oh,
4: yep.
2: Okay, so I read about it yesterday, and I sent it to Taha, and I was like, dude, we have got to talk about this, because it is a wild ride. And, okay, so it's a little complicated. Okay, so I'm gonna set the table. All right. So this was a multi-year investigation, and it involved the FBI, and it's led to criminal charges against three different people. All right, Gabby Gonzalez, she's the TikTok star. Okay, she's 24 years old, and her father, Francisco Gonzalez, he's 59, and he's an attorney in Florida. Okay, and her Gabby's ex-boyfriend, Kai Chowdhury. Okay, he's 26. All right. The group, the three of them, allegedly began plotting to kill singer Jack Avery in 2020 after a custody dispute over his daughter with Gabby. Okay, so one of the accused, and Jack, the singer, have a daughter together. And there was a custody dispute that became, like, highly contentious. I'm sure Judge Michelle is very familiar with these kinds of situations. Well, mm-hmm. maybe not this one specifically, but. So Gabby.
4: Oh, no, I actually had a murder for hire plot in my court, but the dad ended up being killed.
2: Oh, shoot.
4: So, yeah, I've actually had a case like this.
2: Okay, yeah. Well, I stand corrected. So Gabby, the TikTok star, she was arrested on May 18th, so just a couple days ago. She was arrested on May 18th, and she's being held in an L.A. County jail on a $2 million bail for solicitation of murder, conspiracy to commit murder, and attempted murder for hire. Now, following the arrest, the singer and the target in all this, Jack Avery, he filed a statement.

0: statement in Los Angeles court seeking sole custody of their 7-year-old daughter, Lavender. What a beautiful name. And, you know, he wants now a restraining order against his baby mama and the accused, Gabby Gonzalez. Like, this is very convoluted. So Gabby roped in her dad and her ex-boyfriend to kill her baby daddy because of custody over their daughter is basically the rundown on this. All right. And this all started, you know, a couple years ago. So she created a dark web profile, all right, named Lizard King 69. I'm sorry, I can't help but giggle. To set up this murder for hire kind of account on the dark web, okay? The three plotters allegedly intended to make the killing look like a car accident. The dad, Francisco, Gabby's dad, allegedly was going to fund the operation, and he told one of the witnesses that it would just be cheaper if Jack Avery was dead, the baby daddy. Like, instead of going through all the custody and, you know, it would be cheaper in the long run, 10 grand flat fee, let's just get rid of him.
1: I gotta say, how do people get to that conclusion? And it is a conclusion we've heard people time and again get to. Like, Michelle, even in your experience, like, what is the tipping point where someone should just be dead is the answer to any question?
0: With custody.
2: That should never be the answer to a question. But that's where there's a disconnect. That is when your hatred for the other parent exceeds your love for a child. Mm. Bottom line.
0: Period.
2: I mean, at that point, your level of hatred for the ex is something that is indescribable and really a kind of like you flipped a switch in your brain because... Mm. Unless you are truly, truly abusive to that child, and that's not what I'm seeing in the reports here. Like, there's not a report that Avery was abusive to the child. It was that their family, and Francisco in particular, became obsessed with them having sole custody of Lavender. And so the switch flipped, and that's what happened in one of the cases I had where the mom and her dad had hired a hitman to go kill the dad, and the dad was actually a lawyer, and they killed him outside of his law office.
0: Oh my goodness.
2: And she worked for the provost of the university. She was high up. Like, it was not anyone that you would have expected, and dad ended up dead, but it was her hatred of the opposing side exceeded her love for the child, and that's what happens.
0: So sad. Well, investigators did confirm that there was a money transfer too for this all to go down. There was a $10,000 transaction that happened in April of 2021 and an additional $4,000 transfer in June of 2021 that was sent to the ex-boyfriend and one of the accused, Kai, okay? The funds were hidden under the guise of web development payments, and then it was, you know, they obviously used Bitcoin to do these transfers. The group used, I mean, listen, they thought they were really covering their tracks here. They used Bitcoin. They used encrypted messages, encrypted calls. They even had a code word for this whole plan. They gave it a name. It was called Bull Run. Okay. So instead of saying, oh, the murder for hire plot against, you know, baby daddy, they just said Bull Run. Okay. So they really kind of thought they were really covering their tracks. They ultimately made contact with an undercover FBI agent that was posing as the hitman. Isn't this like the tale as old as time? Like the hitman is the FBI agent, like secretly recording everything. I mean, this is like so, it's so cliche, right? So the dad, Francisco.
2: Well, and anything you, know, you lawyer, put in writing, even on the dark web, if you put it out there, it's out there.
0: It's out there.
2: And you think, hey, criminals, here's a piece of advice. The FBI is on the dark web.
0: 100%.
2: Like, duh. Okay.
0: 100%. I remember when the whole Silk Road thing went down and they basically made a whole copy of the dark web and like put the server in like the FBI office and people were connecting to that. Anyway, I digress. But they ultimately made contact with this undercover FBI agent that was like posing as a hitman. And the dad, who's also one of the accused, the dad Francisco, the lawyer, Mr. Smarty Pants, he spoke directly with the undercover agent on the phone. And he was referencing the code word bull run and, you know, how this scheme was all going to come to completion. Like, I mean, not the biggest smarty pants in the world. He was arrested in Florida on a California warrant for conspiracy to commit murder, and he has waived extradition, which means he's going to be, you know, sent to California to face those charges.
2: He's going to go back to California, lose his law 100%. License for sure.
0: 100%.
2: Did you all know that Francisco Dad had orchestrated an extensive campaign to track and photograph Avery in Kauai, Hawaii, where the singer lives, in an effort to gather potentially damaging evidence that could be used against him in the custody fight? So unreal. What I guess probably happened is they could never quite get enough evidence. And mm-hmm. So since they couldn't get enough evidence of his bad acts, well, let's just take him out.
0: Yeah, and is it unusual for that kind of like surveillance, like hiring a private investigator on baby mama or baby daddy? That doesn't seem so unusual to me necessarily.
2: It's not. Hiring PIs happens a lot more often than you think. And then in addition to that, you've got tracking through. I mean, there's so many other different ways to track other than hiring a PI, quite frankly. I think PIs would be the low-tech way of doing it these days. But yes, PIs are used quite often. I know I have PIs that we use quite often in our cases as well.
0: Sure.
1: If you're just joining us, this is True Crime Tonight, and we're talking about an influencer murder-for-hire case where three people tried to conspire to kill a boy band member for custody of a shared child. So with Michelle, with surveillance that people may employ on their exes, I guess a couple of things. Is everything always admissible in court, assuming the PI gathered everything legally, and is it effective?
2: Yes, yes, and yes. So let me tell you that the biggest hint that I always give people is be careful what you throw away in your trash. Because I can't tell you how often PIs will go through your trash to figure out and pick out what they want or what they need to prove their case. Because if you put that trash on your, like on the street, that becomes, guess what, public domain. Right. And you have no reasonable expectation of privacy in that trash. So quite often, PIs will do something as low-tech as going through your trash. Mm. And I've had cases where you've got like alcohol is an issue, where there will be pictures of nothing but the nonstop alcohol bottles in the trash. They can get your DNA from your trash. If you clean out your hairbrush, put that in your trash can, put it on your thing. Guess where they can get DNA from, people?
0: Sure.
2: So, yeah. Yes, it can be effective evidence. It just depends on what the evidence is. The one problem I know that can come up, because I've actually had this come in a case, is where the evidence is planted in the trash and then a picture is taken of it to show that it came from their trash can. But in this particular case, it was pretty easy to prove that my client hadn't had any Jack Daniels probably in 30 years. Because even if he was going to drink, it wasn't going to be Jack Daniels. And so we were able to show through other contextual clues that someone planted that wasn't theirs. So you have to be careful sometimes on the evidence that is gathered. But is it useful? Can it be useful in court? Absolutely. Mm. And sometimes the simplest piece of evidence can be the most convincing.
0: Wow. Well, Jack Avery, I guess the victim in this case, right? He was the target of this alleged murder for hire plot. He has requested a sole custody and asked for a restraining order. And listen, you guys, Jack Avery, he said the FBI warned him 5 years ago that it was not safe to be around the baby mama, Gabby, one of the accused. And he said that the FBI believes their murder for, you know, hire plot began around 2020. And that's really interesting to me. I wanted to ask the judge about it. So the FBI tells him 5 years ago, she's not safe to be around. How come he didn't have sole custody already? Oh, I can't.
2: Well, because how do you?
0: Oh, there you are.
2: Because one, you can't call the FBI to come testify in your court case because they're not going to talk about it, right? Because they've got a criminal investigation going on. So what does he go to court and say? Judge, someone told me who I can't verify who and I can't get the evidence to you about is saying that my life's in danger. So give me the child. You have a constitutional right to parent your child. So unless there's some actual evidence, you're stuck.
0: Can you imagine, you guys, Courtney, if I came to you and said, you're not safe from your ex-husband, and then your ex-husband has custody of your son or daughter? I mean, wouldn't you be crawling out of your skin wondering child is safe?
1: Yeah, I'd never sleep a wink. I mean, that seems like the worst case scenario.
0: This poor guy.
1: That here's this information, but we can't help you right this second.
0: Right. Now he can, please.
2: Yeah, we can't help you, but they want to kill you. Keep your eye out.
0: Right.
2: Thanks,
0: it's
2: guys.
0: It's crazy to me.
2: I'm probably better off not knowing.
0: So apparently he knew that something was going on, right?
2: Well, he knew. And I think, you know, it's always like, well, he's filed for sole custody now. Well, duh. I mean, she's in jail she's in with no bond, right. Not getting out anytime soon. Yeah. And I mean, to me, that filing is just kind of like a no-brainer. The court's going to sign 100%. Off on it and they're done. And that kid's moving to Hawaii.
0: 100%.
2: I mean, thank goodness for the kid. But here's the other issue that I always think about is what kind of legacy is that for your daughter?
0: Oh. Such a good point.
1: No, like, it's totally
2: true. To have my dad killed.
1: Well, listen, stick around. When we come back, we're going to talk about former assistant principal Ebony Parker on trial. Keep it here, True Crime Tonight.
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1: Crime Tonight on iHeartRadio, where we talk true crime all the time. I'm Body Movin, and I'm here with producer Courtney Armstrong and producer Taha House. Oh my gosh, I almost mispronounced your name, Taha, after last night. We are also lucky enough to be joined by former family court judge and practicing attorney, Miss Michelle Locke. We call her Judge Michelle around here, but you can just call her Michelle, she says. But later in the show, we're going to be talking about just Michelle. Later in the show, we're going to be talking about the alleged mass murderer, Austin Drummond. There was an explosive hearing last week, and we really are kind of crawling out of our skin to start talking about that. But first, we have an update on that school shooting, Courtney. What's going on? Mm-hmm.
2: Well, this one involves a six-year-old shooter. So back in January of 2023, there was a six-year-old student who shot and wounded his teacher, and his teacher's name is Abigail Zwerner. She survived the shooting. This happened at an elementary school in Virginia, and the shooter had taken his handgun from his mother's purse. So the student's mother, the six-year-old's mother, she's been sentenced for 2 years of state child neglect, as well as 21 months on federal charges. And ultimately, the mother has been released community supervision just this month. Currently, the former assistant principal, Ebony Parker, she's facing trial after pleading not guilty to 8 counts of felony child abuse for allegedly ignoring multiple warnings that the child was armed. So if the defendant, Ebony Parker, is convicted of these charges, and they include a reckless disregard for human life, she faces 1 to 5 years per count, which could be up to 40 years.
1: Oh my gosh.
2: I know. Michelle, have you dealt with cases where school officials are involved, and what kind of sort of layer of complexity does that add, if so?
3: So I've been fortunate enough that most of my custody cases do not involve the actual school officials, other than to come testify as to their opinion on matters. What concerns me about this particular case, because I actually did a deep dive on it and actually listened to the teacher's testimony today in court. And she's really traumatized from it. She actually almost died. And I think the city and the school district have agreed to pay her family a bunch of money as well. But she is really traumatized from it, for obvious reasons. But what's interesting is it wasn't just the assistant principal that was charged. The principal was charged. I think another school official was charged. The court dismissed those two from the actual case. They are no longer facing charges, left with the assistant principal. So I think that's an interesting part of it. The other interesting part is the assistant principal, if convicted, could actually go spend more time in prison than mom did. Yeah. Where is that appropriate?
1: Right. Well, what are some of the details?
3: I mean, that was really my thought. Is mom was sentenced, I think, to 2 years, and the child got the gun from mom. But this assistant principal is facing 1 to 5 years for each count, and that's 8 counts. So let's say she gets maxed out. That's 5 times 8. 40 years in prison, and mom got 2. Yeah. If the judge stacks it, I don't know what a judge would, but where's the justice in that? It's kind of like cases I've seen in Texas where we've got the felony murder rule, where the person that actually commits the murder gets less time than the person that was the accomplice.
1: Felony murder.
3: I've seen that happen too. Like, how does that happen? And it does. So this case, I think, is a really interesting one to watch. I think in these types of school shooting cases, they're looking to find someone accountable.
1: Mm-hmm. And why is she being charged? What did she do?
2: Well, the prosecution, here's what the prosecution broad strokes, what they allege. And they started their case by stating that while the victim, Abigail Zwerner's shooting, was tragic, that the specific victims in this case are the other students in the classroom who were exposed to extreme danger.
1: Sure. So
2: on the day of the shooting, the victim, the teacher who was shot, Abigail Zwirner, she warned Ebony Parker that the six-year-old shooter was in a, quote, violent mood, and the assistant principal just didn't do anything at that point. There was another woman, a reading specialist, who searched the six-year-old student's backpack after being told by other students that he had a gun, but she found nothing because by that time, the six-year-old shooter reportedly already had the gun in his jacket pocket on the playground. Six is so little. Six is kinder and first
1: grade. That's tiny. That's a baby.
2: I know.
1: Okay.
2: And when another student reported seeing the gun, teachers and a school counselor, so yet another adult, wanted to search the little boy's person. Mm-hmm. But at that point, the prosecution alleged that the defendant, Ebony Parker, denied permission to search the child, said his pockets were too small to hold a handgun, and said, you know what, his mom's going to be here soon.
1: Okay.
2: So that, yeah, that's the main case. But even within that, what about the other teachers, the reading specialist, et cetera? Aren't they also under a duty to notify authorities if there's a suspected gun?
3: If I want to jump in for a second, I got to tell you, this is really concerning for a multitude of reasons. It seems, I mean, one, it's perfectly reasonable for someone to say, yeah, the pockets are too small to hold a gun. That's probably accurate. Like a kid is, it's five or six. The pockets aren't big, y'all. I mean, that's probably correct. Yeah. And so the other issue is at what point, because you have to look at the age of criminal responsibility for a child. This kid... I don't know that can have any criminal responsibility either. Like this is to me, a systemic flaw in what happened with this particular case. But to hold someone and send an assistant principal to prison, I just don't know is appropriate given the circumstances. I mean, should there be some kind of like change in policy, how we handle it? But y'all, who expects on whose bingo card is a six-year-old taking a gun to school and shooting a teacher?
1: Well,
3: do you frisk every six-year-old when there's an allegation made? It's almost also where do we draw the line?
1: But multiple children reported seeing a gun.
2: Yeah, I was
1: going
2: to say, I don't know that I agree with you on that, Michelle, because in general, yes, it's unimaginable that a six-year-old would bring school. However, when multiple kids are saying so-and-so has a gun and the teacher's noting that he had to be pretty incendiary, I think, to go to the assistant principal and say he's in a violent mood. So I think the teacher was seeing probably some level of rage. So I don't know. It's a tough line.
3: Oh, I agree, but they searched his backpack, right? Didn't find anything.
2: Yep. Right.
3: I mean, so they did do some actually investigation and
1: yeah, no, they did.
3: Other issue is they looked in the backpack, which was the most logical place to keep it. Is this horrible? Is it horrific? Yes. But is sending the assistant principal to prison the answer?
1: I don't know. I mean, I definitely think there is some responsibility from the assistant principal because she denied the person search, right? And said, well, the pockets are too small and his mom's going to be here any minute. And then all of a sudden, now the teacher's been shot. I mean, she could have been killed.
3: She could have been. And if you listen to her testimony, she thought she was dying. Like, she thought she was dying. It actually broke my heart because she said, I thought I was going to heaven.
1: Yeah. Oh, my gosh.
3: I mean, it was pretty powerful testimony.
1: And all those little kids saw it, too, right? So
3: yeah.
1: The irreparable harm that they're going to be facing for the rest of their lives and experiencing that trauma. I do think there is some responsibility from the assistant principal. And I do think there needs to be a message sent to other school officials in the future. Like, hey, you know, if there's multiple kids reporting that there's a weapon and you don't find it in the backpack, you got to search the locker. You got to search the kid. You got it. But you know, people in the United States do have rights right? Like, I don't know at what age the Fourth Amendment becomes appropriate to you. Mm-hmm. You know what I mean? Like, I don't know the answer to this. I clearly, because I'm rambling, but I do think some responsibility it does fall on the assistant principal. 40 years in prison, though, I don't know about that.
2: Yeah.
3: Well, I mean, if the court stacks it, it could be that much. The court could also say all the sentences will do what we say, run concurrent, which means they run at the same time. So then it's 5 years. But then, y'all, she's still getting more time than the mom. That, to me, is if she gets punished, okay, I agree. Maybe she did not do her job. But mom, to me, is the responsible party. Because mom has a six-year-old that got access to her gun. Like, that should have been a prison sentence. But the assistant principal going away for 5 years? I mean, because at what point does the criminal responsibility end? Because we have school shootings. Like, you can't be responsible for the criminal acts of a third party in most actions. Like, if someone, like, we've got the case in Texas now where they're trying to hold the school officials and law enforcement officials responsible for one of our school shootings because they didn't go in enough time. And so they're actually criminally charging the officials in Texas related to that. Mm-hmm. And so, but it's at what point is it really the criminal that should be held responsible, the person was directly involved in it, as opposed to the first responders, as opposed to the teachers that don't get paid enough anyways to deal with this. Like, we already have a hard enough time getting teachers. Let's start throwing the professionals in jail for the criminal acts of a six-year-old and a bad mom, and let's deter more people from going into the professions.
4: Mm. Yeah, agreed.
1: Well, I'm going through the testimony right now, and there was a teacher named Jennifer West, and she testified that she saw the six-year-old, the shooter, acting suspiciously at recess behind a rock wall and reported the concerns to the office after a student told her that the six-year-old threatened to blow them all up and that he had a gun. I mean, I feel like there was like enough probable cause here. I'm using that word, but I don't even know if that's the appropriate word. There was enough probable cause to search his person at this point.
3: You know, I agree, but here's the other thought. If you are on the playground and you are a teacher, why are you passing the buck? Why are you saying, I'm just going to go tell administration It's not my problem?
2: Mm-hmm.
3: Well, that's not at what point
1: does a teacher take, you know, the authority in their own hands to search the kid? But are they going to get in trouble for that? And I bet you that's probably in the back of their mind. Like, I'm not supposed to touch a child, you know, without a witness or, you know, something along those lines. They're protecting themselves.
3: But she could have taken that child to the principal's office and made him 100%. Sit there until they get to the bottom of whatever's going on.
1: You're absolutely right.
2: Exactly what the defense is saying. One of their main points, Michelle, is exactly what you said. You could have brought him there, you know, and the other members of the staff, which I agree with this full-heartedly, that there was a shared responsibility for all of the staff, the multiple people who the six-year-old came in contact with who had firsthand disturbing, honestly, interactions with him. I'm curious, how often, Michelle, do civil verdicts come into play in a criminal court? So in this case, they're already a high-profile civil trial finished up November of last year, and a jury did award the victim $10 million in damages. And it was the assistant principal who was found liable for failing to act. So does that come into play at all in a criminal trial?
3: It really should not. And in fact, that should not be mentioned in the criminal trial. The burden of proof in a civil is so much different than the burden in criminal. Like, basically, y'all, in civil, it's a 50.1% likelihood the person's responsible, right? It's literally 50-50 and just a 0.1 can change whether they're liable or not. In criminal, as we always hear, it's beyond a reasonable doubt. And that is it's not beyond all doubt, but it's beyond all reasonable doubt. And that's a much, much higher standard. And so typically the civil judgment should not be mentioned, in the criminal case. However, in a civil case, the criminal conviction would come in.
1: Oh, really?
2: Oh, interesting.
1: Mm-hmm. Wow, that would really push it over the edge, wouldn't it, in a civil case?
3: You would think.
1: I would.
2: Well, not necessarily. I mean, think of famously of OJ.
1: Well, he was convicted, civilly.
3: Yeah, but I think the civil came after the criminal.
1: It did.
3: Criminal,
1: it came after. Yeah, it came after. It was much after, long after.
2: Right.
3: Yeah, so, and that's because the standard's lower.
1: Right. Mm-hmm. And that's why they have, but yeah, that's a good point. Yeah. Interesting, interesting. Yeah. Well, the principal was Brianna Foster, and she testified that she had no idea there was a gun on campus. And she conceded that, you know, she's ultimately in charge of safety, but expected the staff to come to her during a crisis, which she is saying did not happen. We're going to continue to follow this case because it is very interesting legally what's going to happen here. Coming up next, accused quadruple killer Austin Drummond wants to represent himself in court. Keep it right here, True Crime Tonight.

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6: Welcome back to True Crime Tonight on iHeartRadio, where we talk true crime all the time. Later in the show, we're going to be talking about some Alex Murdaugh talkbacks. You know, they really lit up the lines last night. And we're going to be playing them tonight. Plus, Judge Michelle Locke answers some listener questions regarding emotional family court questions. But right now, we're going to get right into the explosive courtroom dramatics in the Austin Drummond case. Courtney, what do we know?
7: Right. So many of you may remember in July of last year, a 29-year-old guy named Austin Drummond, he allegedly shot and killed four members of the same family. This happened in Tiptonville, Tennessee. And then he is alleged to have kidnapped a 7-year-old infant from the car, ultimately abandoning that infant on unharmed in a stranger's lawn, which could have been its own horrible ending. And it took a week-long manhunt before Austin Drummond was captured. He then was indicted for counts of first-degree murder as well as aggravated kidnapping. And prosecutors are slated to seek the death penalty. Well, in a hearing last week, the judge granted a motion to move the trial out of Lake County because there's been so much media coverage. Yeah. The judge also strongly begged the alleged killer, Austin Drummond, to reconsider his handwritten request to waive his right to counsel and represent himself. Michelle, if you're getting a ball, what I'm picturing is a balled up piece of paper. That's just my imagination saying, I should do it in a murder trial. What are your thoughts?
8: I actually read his handwritten motion, y'all, because I'm that much of a nerd. And let me go through his list of complaints because it's really, one, entertaining. And two, I just want to point out, if they're seeking the death penalty and he doesn't have an attorney representing him, that's going to be some kind of, I can't guarantee it, but my real concern would be reversible error and it gets kicked back down and gets retried. So that may be one of his tactics. But he's complaining that his attorney waived a 14-day rule. He's complaining that the attorney didn't make objections that he had asked him to make in addition to questions he wanted him to ask, that the attorney agreed to a gag order, which is interesting because there's a motion to transfer venue, so it makes sense there'd be a gag order, that the attorney agreed to a protective order without his consent, that the defendant requested his phone records be subpoenaed in August of 25, but the attorney didn't do it until 2026, that... there was an information investigator should be passed. Like it's a, if he wants to mainline his way, like a direct, do not pass go, do not collect $200 to the death sentence, represent yourself, dude. I mean, quite frankly, he's not very smart.
6: But, I don't see the judge granting this. Well, I don't see in a capital murder case, the judge allowing him to represent himself. I just don't. I mean, it has happened before.
8: So I don't.
6: It has, I mean.
8: It's happened before, but I also can see the judge granting it, but having an attorney sit at counsel table if they grant it, if something goes south. Like, I could see that happening.
6: Like a safety net?
8: I can't imagine the court would grant it.
7: Yeah. Well, also in death sentence cases, my understanding is you need to be a death sentence qualified attorney even to move forward with a trial. Is that right?
8: So yes. In order to be on a what we call capital murder cases, like in Texas, I did one at age 28. I defended someone charged with murder. I was co-chair. And the person that was on it had already tried several capital murder cases. And so because of that, I was able to get the experience to qualify for what we call the wheel. It's the death penalty wheel. But yeah, you've got to have experience in criminal trials to do it, because someone's literally life is in your hands. And those are much more complicated trials. The appeals are much more complex, usually a direct appeal to the highest court of the state. I mean, they're big deals.
7: Yeah. Well, so the judge right now is taking under advisement, and will come back with their answer. And then we mentioned sort of disruptions and outbursts, and this was tragically sad. So James Matthew Wilson, he's the father of the victim, Matthew Wilson, in this case, and he ended up being escorted from the courtroom because he was shouting profanities and confronted the alleged killer, Austin Drummond, from the gallery. And he was saying, open your eyes whenever he says their names. Open your eyes. And then the judge ordered him detained, and he was charged with contempt of court and released.
8: I can't imagine.
7: I mean, have you had outbursts? I'd have to imagine that you've seen at least one in your courtroom.
8: Absolutely. My ex-husband was a prosecutor for 30 years and tried 11 capital murder cases, and I think had 7 on death row. And so I've been in the courtroom watching his cases when the death sentence has been handed down. And there was one time where we actually were accosted in Sam's in the meat department when my oldest was like 10 months old by the sister of the defendant that was convicted of murdering his girlfriend and her mother. We've been in a courtroom, coming out of the courtroom, when the mother of the defendant who was sentenced to death for stomping a 19-month-old, and she came at us in the elevator as we were leaving the courtroom. So, yeah, it is highly emotionally charged, but think about the facts and think about all the parties involved. Someone's lost their family member in a horrific way, and then in the other case, they're losing their child to the criminal justice system because their child committed a murder. I mean, it's high emotions on both sides.
4: Right. And, you know, Austin Drummond has like a history of being kind of manipulative and dismissive. And there's video footage of this. And Austin Drummond, you know, the judge is reading, I think it was actually the prosecutor was reading the victim's names. And Austin Drummond was just kind of like, not a care in the world, and it really upset the father of one of the victims, and he let him have it. And I mean, listen, I know that that's disruptive if in court and it's not allowed, but secretly I was like, get him, you know what I mean? Like, I secretly was like rooting the father on. Now, the mother of that victim, Matthew Wilson's mom, Kim Hamill, she said that she attends these hearings, and you know, it's very emotional, and it's hard, but she attends those hearings with her son's late ashes. Isn't that something? Anyway, I think it's really interesting that she does that.
8: Mm-hmm. I think everyone does what they need to do to get through it. Bottom line. And if that's how she gets through it, God bless her.
4: Amen. And the dad gets through it by yelling at the killer, the alleged killer. You know, but
8: you know,
4: I just don't.
8: Sometimes there's nothing wrong with that.
4: Sometimes you got to do what you got to do. Right.
8: Right. Like, I get it.
4: I get it too. I totally get it.
7: Well, we'll continue following this case for sure as it unfolds. And if you're just joining us, this is True Crime Tonight. I'm Courtney Armstrong. I am here with Body Movin', and we are so happy to be joined by Judge Michelle. And actually, I think we have some talkbacks directly for Michelle.
5: Hey, this is Patrick from Kentucky. Yes, the United States can have jurisdiction over internal murder law, and both is generally subject to laws if it's flag state, the country where it's registered for. The U.S. federal law grants the U.S. jurisdiction over crime like murder, committed on American registered vessels. I just wanted to touch bases with that and let you know. Love y'all. God bless.
6: Oh, Patrick, thank you.
8: You know, I love it when people can tell me what the law is. It makes me feel like, okay, thank you, because I don't know it all. So I appreciate that so much.
6: No, yeah, we had kind of thought, we had mentioned in the previous episodes that, you know, this was a flagged United States of America flag. And I said on that show, I said, I'm not sure, but I think the states would have some kind of jurisdictional access to the boat because of that. And I think Patrick was calling in to basically say, yeah, that's true. Because we weren't sure jurisdictionally what happens. And this is all in relation to the April 2026 disappearance of Lynette Hooker. Her and her husband, Brian Hooker, are in the Bahamas, and they're on their sailboat, the Soulmate. Okay, that's the name of the sailboat. And they were apparently taking a dinghy, like one of those little boats, from shore to the yacht. And in that trip, he says that there was rough waters and wind, and she fell off the dinghy, and she's been missing ever since. And since then, there's been searches. He was held for questioning for several days. They had to let him go because the time limit ran out before they could charge him. And when he got released, he left the Bahamas and went back to Michigan to apparently take care of his mother. And now the Coast Guard has seized that boat. And from my understanding, they're looking for evidence on the boat at the Coast Guard facility in Florida. So that's basically
8: that's
6: the summary,
8: an awful,
6: right?
8: Awful case.
6: Isn't it?
7: Yeah. Terrible. What's your knee jerk, Michelle, of this case? It's been so all over the news.
8: So my knee jerk, and you know, everyone's innocent until proven guilty. We can start with that. But my knee jerk is you always look at the person closest to the victim. Mm. I mean, it's, I wouldn't say it's always the spouse, but it's almost always the spouse.
6: Mm. Mm-hmm. Did you guys see about...
8: You know, and sorry.
6: No, it's okay.
8: No, my son listens to true crime, believe it or not. He's 11. Mm. And I always tell him, I'm like, you always look for the simplest answer for
6: Occam's
8: the crime.
6: Razor.
8: Because usually the simplest answer is the correct one. And so for me, the simplest answer is, I don't think she fell overboard. But, you know, he's innocent until proven guilty, and he's not been formally charged.
6: There's new information to the daughter of Lynette Hooker. She is saying that there's some surveillance photo or surveillance video. She doesn't believe her mom made it back to the boat before something may have happened. She said that she told the Daily Mail. Okay, she told the Daily Mail that there's some security footage of the yacht that showed a bright flash of light on the Soulmate about 17 minutes after they left this dinner around 7:30, and then another one around midnight. And it's she says it's pretty suspicious. She said it's kind of weird that they couldn't make it to the boat. They were right there. They could have almost walked in the water to the boat from the Abaco Inn. It's very shallow. And it was relatively sheltered from winds there, too. It doesn't add up. And the whole other thing, too, is that these mysterious flashes of lights are supposed to have occurred while Lynette is missing and Brian is allegedly rowing around trying to get to shore for the, you know, next 7 hours or whatever. So how are you doing that and having these flashes of light on the boat at the same time?
9: What are the flashes of light? Like, is it?
6: I don't know.
9: Not that you would know, of course. Like, in theory, like, is it a flashlight or like a? I immediately went to a gunshot. Like, is there some kind of light that people are seeing or?
6: Yeah, I mean, we're going to. It could be anything. It could be.
9: Yeah.
6: I don't think it would be a gun necessarily,
9: right?
6: Because that would make a lot of noise, right? Like, you know, there's a reportedly, the Coast Guard is looking for a boat that was moored right next to the Soulmate to ask them if they had seen or heard or, you know, anything. I think they're still looking for the owners of that boat.
9: Wow.
6: To talk to them to see if
8: they
6: had heard.
8: So I'm thinking a flashlight was being used to help so we could clean up.
9: Oh, ooh.
10: Probably. That would be my thought. Probably something like that, like a lantern mm-hmm. or a flashlight. And he's going mm-hmm. in and out of the cabin, maybe. Something like that, you know. Mm-hmm. Throwing that things overboard, perhaps. I don't know. I mean, this is all allegedly,
9: sure.
10: right? Because Brian Hooker does maintain that he is innocent and that he wants his wife found. And that mm-hmm. this was a tragic accident. But the daughter, listen, I am really proud of this daughter. She is not giving up.
9: Good.
10: Lynette Hooker's daughter. She is like a dog with a bone. She knows mm-hmm. she's in her heart of hearts.
11: Good for her.
10: Something happened to her mom, right?
9: Mm-hmm. I agree.
8: And you know, like your gut tells you. You really,
10: yeah.
8: I mean, if I've learned the older I get, the more you got to follow your gut.
10: 100%.
8: It doesn't steer you wrong.
10: And I would imagine, please, I'm sorry.
7: Oh, I was going to say, Michelle, how much does, in this exact case of Lynette Hooker, the daughter saying, hey, I think my stepfather did it, does that come into play at all, or is it just wait?
8: No, I think it comes into play because it looks like the couple had a historically volatile relationship. And so the nature of the relationship will be looked into by investigators. They will also look at whether it was life insurance policies, financial issues. I mean, they'll look at all aspects of the couple's lives to kind of put the picture together. They'll look to see if someone was having an affair or not. I mean, they really look at the entirety of the picture to put that puzzle together to figure out the whodunit, like, and Clue, like who did it, who had the candlestick right. in the, dining room with the...
7: right, in the Bahamas.
8: But yeah, so I think they would look at it all, and I think they do listen, quite frankly.
7: Awesome.
8: So they listen to listen, what people say in the family.
7: At the top of the hour, we are going to talk about Alex Murdaugh. Keep it here, True Crime Tonight.
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1: also
0: to now.
1: To adopt her. So I do know that this is doable, but I was hoping that I could get a little bit of guidance from the judge on where to start because I know family court's going to be involved. I'm out of Massachusetts, north of Boston, actually. It's Emily.
2: Emily from north of Boston. We love, love it.
3: So that's actually a really easy answer. It depends. The laws vary state to state, but it's an adult adopting an adult. It should not be super complicated. How do I know about this? Because my stepdad adopted me as an adult. After I turned 18, I had my stepdad adopt me. So I'm very familiar with this type of situation. But it really should not be very difficult to do. But it's usually an adult adopting adult petition. Varies by state to state to state, but I would be willing to bet Massachusetts has it.
2: So Emily needs to look
3: for... By the way, should not affect arrears at all, child support arrears.
2: Good. That's a good
4: news. What are arrears? I've never heard that word.
2: Back payments for child support, right?
3: That's when you are behind in child support, and we call them child support arrears. So if you are behind in child support, you are in what we call arrearage of your obligation. And so looks like whoever her father was behind on his child support obligations. But because she's 18, there's no current child support. He's just trying to catch up from what he had from before. And that could have been a lot, could have been a little. But if she's looking at to have her stepdad or her partner adopt her, I'm guessing dad hasn't been too involved in the life. But yeah, just an adult adoption can be done.
2: So Emily in north of Boston, you need to look for an adult to adult petition for adoption, right? Something like that.
3: Yeah.
2: And you should just be able to fill it out, right? And schedule a hearing.
3: Yeah, and your daughter can even change her last name.
2: Oh, well, that's going to be up to them, but thank you.

0: judge for Emily, because listen, we love Emily. She works hard. She calls in all the time. She's a hard worker. I love her accent. She's a hard worker. She drives that car around all Boston. So good. Okay, Emily, hopefully you hear this and you got your advice from Judge Michelle. What else we got? Let's do another talk back.
1: Hi, True Crime Tonight. This is Marion from Wisconsin. And just a question I wish I would have asked when Jarrett was there. But can Becky Hill be charged with anything in the Alec Murdoch jury tampering thing? Thanks so much.
2: Great question. I just want to, for anyone who doesn't know what that's in reference to, this is the Alec Murdoch case. It was everywhere back in 2021. He was a bigwig South Carolina fancy attorney who has been convicted of killing his wife, Maggie, and their 22-year-old son on his family's rural hunting estate. So he was, like I said, convicted of a double homicide. However, there is now, he's going to be tried again because there was a court clerk, Becky, who you referenced, who allegedly influenced the jury, which is a huge no-no.
0: Well, she pled guilty.
2: Right, so she was right, charged. Allegedly.
3: Yeah,
2: she's charged. You're right. I'm so charged.
3: Yeah, not allegedly.
2: Yeah.
0: Right.
3: Not anymore.
0: She pled guilty in 2025. I think it was around Christmas time. And she pled guilty to... Yeah. Yeah. Actually, I should have the judge answer. We got the judge here. Go ahead, judge.
4: She pled guilty to four charges, including obstruction of justice and perjury for showing reporter photographs that were sealed court exhibits and then lying about it, as well as two counts of misconduct in office for taking bonuses and promoting through her public office a book she wrote on the trial. She was sentenced to 3 years of probation. And the judge had told her that her sentence would have been much harsher if investigators had found that she had tampered with the Murdoch jury. So it looks like they did not find any evidence that she tampered with the Murdoch jury, but she's no longer allegedly guilty of. She pled guilty to obstruction of justice and perjury charges, as well as misconduct. Right. So, yeah.
0: Misconduct. Yeah, she's, and I think she has to pay restitution, right? She didn't get a prison sentence or whatever. And I don't know that any additional charges are pending for her, but no, she definitely was found, I mean, she pled guilty to many of the charges. And I doubt she will be a court clerk anytime soon anywhere else.
4: Nah, she got booted out of that. Yeah. But the other issue, which I think is really the irony of it all, is Murdoch has filed suit against her, a civil lawsuit against her.
0: He sure
4: which
0: has.
4: I'm just like...
0: For,
4: man, you got some
0: by the way,
4: that guy does.
0: The amount of $600,000 against Becky Hill, this court clerk, which, by the way, was his flat fee rate to pay his attorneys, the exact amount, which I found, you know, interesting. Very interesting.
4: He's got some cojones.
2: Okay, so given your reaction, it sounds like you don't think that suit holds water. Is that right?
4: I don't, well, I don't think it holds water. Listen, the problem is she did something she shouldn't have done, and it's resulted in a reversal of his case. Now, he's still sitting in jail for other issues, and so I'm not really worried about him getting out, and but he's not a good dude. And it's like, come on. I just don't see how a jury's not going to like what she did, but are they going to like him anymore? I doubt it, seriously. I mean, is he really going to go to trial and say, oh, she made my life worse? No, dude, you made your own bed.
0: Yeah, I can definitely see how a jury, it's really going to depend, I think, on what the jury values, right? If they're going to look at Alex Murdaugh as a person instead of looking at Alex Murdaugh as an American citizen who potentially had his rights violated, I think, you know what I mean? It's really going to depend on how the jury looks at him, I think. Because if they look at him as just an American citizen who potentially had his civil rights violated, his constitutional rights violated, he might have a case. Listen, he's never going to see $600,000 from her. It's never going to happen, I don't think. But
4: it's never going to happen.
0: I think it's never going to happen. I agree with that.
4: It's never going to happen, but I mean, but
0: he could make money on her book sales.
4: Well, he could, but all I can think of is how do you do that Vore Dyer? How do you find people that are actually going to tell you the truth?
0: That's so true.
4: Whether they can separate, like, I'm thinking of the logistics of actually trying the case. And I'm like, and you're going to have people, jury, and are going to say, oh no, I can look at him as an individual and not take into consideration his past offenses in looking at this verdict. And they're going to be lying through their teeth despite taking an oath that they're going to answer the truth in the Vore Dyer questions. So good luck picking a jury.
2: How about one more talk back?
3: Hey guys, it's Julia from South Carolina. I'm calling in regarding the Alec Murdoch case because I live here in Murdoch country and I have a lot to say about it. First of all, if this were anyone else other than Alec Murdoch, we wouldn't be where we are. The judge in the murder trial, Judge Newman, individually polled each juror before the verdict was delivered. Each one of them had to agree it was indeed their verdict and no one had coerced them to that decision. No other defendant in this exact same situation would have the resources to find all the clerk's errors to get to where we are today. So I would like Jarrett's opinion on why we have gotten to this point if all the jurors were polled and under oath said that they stood behind that verdict.
0: Oh, Julia.
2: It's a great question.
0: Yeah, she makes a great point. The jury was polled. Do you, because the jury later said, yeah, we felt pressure from Becky Hill to get the verdict done quickly. She told us, don't listen to the defense. I'm paraphrasing. They did tell later that, they felt these pressures, but when they were polled, when they gave their verdict, they said everything was fine. So how did we get here?
4: So let's talk about that. And I don't know if you all know, but polling a jury after a verdict and before the verdict is read is a very standard procedure. Mm. We do it in Texas as well. So it's not an uncommon procedure. But think about, and I can think about cases that quite often, even after they're polled, the jurors, they'll come out later with jury misconduct. And you'll have affidavits filed by the jurors discuss various misconduct that may have occurred during jury deliberations. And so I think it happens more often than you would think. I would love to be in that particular area of South Carolina because I know that listener has so much more information. You live in the community, boy, does that community know like the details behind all of it. And so she probably has much more insight than the rest of us could ever hope to have on the case. Mm. That being said, it doesn't surprise me that a jury was polled and now they're saying after the fact they felt pressured. I mean, I think it happens more often than not. And then when you're doing an appeal, you exhaust, at least on this type of conviction for sure, you exhaust all avenues, right? And so one of the avenues you look at is what happened with that jury deliberation? Was there misconduct? Was there undue influence? I mean, and I probably agree with her that I don't know that a regular, everyday Joe citizen would have the resources to do this. I mean, I don't think she's wrong about that. But does it surprise me? No.
0: I don't think Julia's wrong at all about that. I think she's spot on that Alex Murdaugh, this kind of person with all this influence, is probably one of the only defendants that has the resources to make this appeal happen in the way that it did. However, I also don't necessarily think that a court clerk would have written a book about any other kind of trial, right? Becky
4: Correct.
0: Hill, the clerk of courts in this, wrote the book because it was Alex Murdaugh, right? So it's almost like a back and forth, even kind of Steven situation, right? Alex Murdaugh is the only kind of person that has the resources, but he's also the only kind of target. Right?
4: Forget his actions made him the target.
0: Well, for sure. Of course. But I agree with Julia on that half, but I also have the counter that he is the only kind of target that would have been, a victim of this, of Becky Hill. I hate to say that.
4: Oh, I agree. I agree with that.
2: I mean, I think he's a kind of a generational jerk from everything 100%. That's been put out. But 100%. Anyway, let's leave Alex Murdaugh
0: goodbye,
2: where
0: Alex.
2: He is, which is in prison at the moment. And what I actually want to know, Michelle, is a little bit more. We don't have that long at all, but what can we learn on your podcast and your socials at Love Lust Law? Yeah. What can listeners know about?
4: Well, listeners can know that I talk a lot about relationships. I mean, who better to tell you about how to make a relationship work than a divorce attorney, right? Because I can tell you how they don't work for darn sure. So I can definitely tell you how to make them work. I also talk a lot about personality disorders and how to co-parent with someone with a personality disorder. I talk a lot about narcissism, and it's not, and I think narcissism is overused. Like, not everyone has a narcissistic personality disorder. They just don't. But people have narcissistic traits. But when you've got a co-parent that has those particular traits, it becomes a challenge to co-parent, and there's an art form to it. And so I explain the art form. I also talk about the issues as it relates to how you properly litigate a family law case, because you've got to make your case a little bit different so that the judges remember. And it's all about putting the puzzle together correctly, and how I employ always what I talk. And I've told you about this, the KISS method, keep it simple, stupid. And so I talk a lot about family law litigation and how to do it properly. And then some of it's just general, like, empowerment. I mean, I went through 15 surgeries in 5 years. I've had both my knees replaced, my ankle replaced. I've got 3 neck fusions, and I've lost 135 pounds in addition to maintaining a private practice, being a mom, all around. And there were dark moments for me during those 5 years that it was like I was always in surgery. And so it's a little bit of an inspiration that I tell people. Like, I've got one of my episodes called Ozempic and a Dye Job. And I love it because I had someone leave a terrible comment saying, Michelle, you know, you're still a terrible person. Ozempic and a dye job won't change who you are. And so I did an entire episode saying, I'm fabulous. And it wasn't Ozempic. It was Zepbound. And I wouldn't change it for the world, people. And bring it on.
2: Bring it. Yes, your hair looks fabulous. Thank you. So I love that. I'm going to listen to that next. Listen, Michelle, as always, we thank you so much for joining us. You always add so much to the conversations. And again, if anyone wants to learn more, and you should, go to michellelocke.com, LOCKE. And you could also follow Michelle Instagram at attorney Michelle Locke, and check out that podcast and socials at Love Lust Law. And keep it here. We've got more headlines. We've got more talkbacks. We've got more true crime tonight.
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0: Welcome back to True Crime Tonight on iHeartRadio. We talk true crime all the time. I'm Body Movin', and I'm here with Courtney Armstrong and producer Taha House. And we want to make this segment some talkbacks. So we're going to get right into it. Let's go to the first one right now.
1: Hi, y'all. Jackie from North Carolina. Love y'all. Think you're great. I'm not completely convinced that Murdaugh was a drug addict. I believe he might have used drugs at some point, but I do not think that he had the addiction that he said he did. There would be some real telltale signs if he did. Thanks. Bye. Have a great day, y'all.
2: I think we had a similar one to that yesterday.
3: Yeah.
2: We felt the same. Yeah.
3: We did. So you're not alone in your thinking, but a couple of things that we did go through. So again, this is something that quite a few people are thinking. And understandably, when you think of someone who is, you know, has come out to be quite a dirtbag, I guess, but was prestigious and a lawyer and wealthy, you know, you think, oh, you know, could you be a drug addict? But really a lot of the evidence in court kind of bore out that he was, including where he was getting his drugs from, who he was getting his drugs from, and testimony. So,
0: and not just his own testimony, right? There were witnesses, like his best friend and his son and his surviving son, I should say. And whatnot. So it does look like he did have some kind of pretty terrible addiction, you know, and then he was like all sweaty but listen, who knows if he might have just been nervous, but I think he definitely had a drug. Yeah, I think he did.
2: Also the amount but of we really money appreciate that was the talk spent. Back. I think there was earlier Courtney mentioned a really astronomical amount that was spent. So
3: it was $50,000 a week was alleged. And I mean, I think he was getting hosed on the, not that I'm saying anyone should be getting their black market drugs for cheap, but that's wicked expensive. $50,000 a week, rather.
2: Yeah.
3: That's crazy.
0: Well, and they found text messages from his son on his phone that was like, hey, dad, mom just found a bags of pills in your computer bag. Like, and you can't fake those. Those are predated, you know. So I do think he had a problem for sure.
2: Yeah.
0: But we do appreciate the talk back though.
3: For
0: let's,
3: sure.
0: 100%. Let's go to another one right now.
4: Hi, Kim from Pensacola, Florida. I just wondered if there's a chance that Alex Murdaugh maybe owed money to the wrong people due to his drugs or due to taking the money from some of the cases, maybe wrong a client, and they decided to come after him. Love to hear what you think. Have a good night.
0: Oh, you know, you are not alone in that thought. Yeah. That, you know, I think that was kind of the alternate kind of theory, right? That this was kind of like a hit to pay, you know, like kind of like the mob would do, right? If you owe somebody money, they break your kneecaps or, you know, kidnap your wife or something. Yeah. Listen, I think anything's possible. I do believe Alex Murdaugh is guilty for the murder of his wife and son. I definitely do. However, I don't know what's going to be presented at this retrial, right? And they mentioned... The defense mentioned they want to introduce third-party culpability. Mm-hmm. So listen, I can be convinced of pretty much anything with enough evidence, right? Who knows? I mean, who knows what they're going to present? If it's compelling enough, I might change my mind. And listen, I'm the only one that matters here, okay? It might not be. Obviously, the jury. Obviously, the jury's the one that's going to have to, you know, come to that conclusion. But in my mind, I'm the one who matters.
2: I can't imagine the challenge of I can't imagine the challenge of trying to find a jury now. I mean, this case has been.
0: We were talking about that. Like, where are they going to find a jury that is going to be able to weigh this possible new evidence against what they've already seen in all the newspapers in South Carolina?
2: Yeah,
0: right?
2: There's
0: like,
2: no.
0: I don't know what they're going to do.
2: I wonder, have you ever heard of instances where they go out of state to get jurors because it's such a saturated or popular case?
0: It's like on the tip of my tongue. Oh, I don't know. That's a great question.
3: But here's the deal. There are many, many people who absolutely don't pay attention to any true crime and ignore. I mean, yeah, I can have, right. For example, there's sports that I simply do not, I don't engage with, I don't look mm-hmm. for. And I mean, there can be a World Series and I may not know what's going on, which would seem unbelievable. But true right. crime, there's a decent amount of people who just don't engage. Actually,
2: you have a really, really good point. I forgot. I even have friends. Occasionally, I'll bring up different. Yeah. How do you not know about Luigi mm-hmm. or like certain cases that are really mm-hmm. out there? So you're right. There are people out there that may not follow things to the
0: team. I can't think of any case where they shipped a jury in from out of state. I think that might be a constitutional violation, like a Sixth Amendment right. problem. But please don't quote me on that. But I do believe the jury of your peers constitutes people within your vicinity.
2: That's a good point. Where's a judge when we need one? Oh, Michelle.
0: Where's Judge Michelle? Michelle?
2: We'll keep following that case because, of course, everything about it is fascinating. But in the meantime, maybe Adam can tee us up for another talk back at a different topic. What do you got going?
5: Hey, my True Crime Tonight crew. I love listening to the podcast and I don't miss a show. This is Darla from Ava, Missouri. I have a missing persons case, the Springfield 3. We have Stacy McCall, 18, Susie Streeter, 19, and Cheryl Lovitz, 47, Susie's mom. All taken June 7th, 1992 from Cheryl's home. All belongings were left behind, broken porch light and an unlocked front door. Tell me what you think. It's a doozy.
0: Oh my gosh.
2: Wow.
0: All three were taken and everything was left behind.
3: Yeah. So we did a little, that's a great case suggestion. So thank you so much, Darla. We did a little bit of digging and, you know, as you said, the two teenagers and Susie's mom, Cheryl Levitt, they appear to vanish from the mom's home. They'd been at graduation parties the night before and were last seen. So they were last seen arriving at the house around 2 a.m. on June 7th, 92. But when friends came by the next morning, the cars were still parked outside, but all three women were gone. So it's not just that the belongings weren't there, the cars weren't either. And you know, interestingly, not only all of the belongings, money, makeup, purses, the family dog was also left behind. So that's crazy.
2: So it's like they just vanished. Like the car's there, all their belongings, purses, cigarettes, but the three girls are just gone.
3: Well, you know, two girls and one of the moms.
2: The three people.
3: Yeah, so two girls and a woman. There was a shattered porch light globe that was found outside. But the investigators, honestly, what they believe was that valuable evidence could possibly have been cleaned up before police arrived. That in and of itself is interesting. And to this date, these more than 30 years later, no bodies, no arrests, and Springfield 3 is just crazy.
2: That's bizarre.
0: The shattered porch light. I don't know anything about this case, but it's fascinating. That is very interesting. The shattered porch light is very interesting to me. It makes me feel like it's somebody one of them knew because they shattered the porch light so that they couldn't see who it was when they answered the door because they would recognize the person and not want to. I don't know.
2: I love your brain that you went there immediately. Like that's a great thought, but that tracks and that makes sense.
0: Like it's somebody that they would not have wanted to answer the door for, maybe.
2: Mm-hmm, mm-hmm.
3: But it's so interesting and not, again, like I said, we did a tiny bit of research, so just the cursory top line here. But a couple of things. I mean, how hard to take or move three grown people and then also the two teenage girls and a mom. Body, you're shaking your head. No, I guess with the right weapon or strength.
0: Women... If there's a man or even a woman with a gun, women are typically very compliant. Get in the car, don't say a word, right? Mm-hmm. We're very compliant people. I don't know. I don't know anything about this case. I'd have to dig into it.
2: But that's, But what Courtney said is what I thought immediately, too. If there are three people, mm-hmm. like someone would have said, like, grab his arm, or like something would have happened to kind of slow down the process. But
0: and if they listen, it sounds targeted to me, you know, especially with all the belongings left behind. Like it wasn't like a robbery or anything. So it seems targeted to me. And it might have been somebody that all three of them knew. And they were like, they're not going to do anything. Let's just do what they say. You know what I mean? Like, something like that. Very compliant. Sense.
2: Fascinating. Wow.
0: Interesting.
2: Well, thank you, Darla.
3: Oh, yeah, please, thank Courtney. You. One last thing, and then I will privately go down the rabbit hole on this because now I'm
0: me too. I want to maybe we can do this on Missing Persons Monday because this one's interesting.
2: That's a great one. Yeah.
3: Oh, that's a great idea. Maybe we dig into it because even. Do you want me to tell you the one thing that I just gasped?
2: Please,
3: when you said, how did investigators think that somebody cleaned up? Well, it's because the next day when the friends came to visit, they kindly cleaned up the glass that was on their friend's porch.
2: Okay.
3: Yeah. Anyway, but let's...
0: So they didn't realize they were missing. Well,
3: exactly.
0: Well, I don't know.
3: I guess at the time, no, they were just on...
0: Yeah.
3: Porch. So, anyway.
2: Oh, but that is a good one. We'll keep that one on our back burner. And
3: yes, please,
0: because that's very interesting. Okay.
2: But in the meantime, I think we have time for one more.
6: Hi, True Crime Tonight friends. It's Mel from Fredericksburg. I was listening to your show last night about the South Florida murders and the possibility of AI being found as an accomplice to the murders. And I'm just kind of trying to think through it. Have there been any cases where someone has Googled something about a murder and that been found as an accessory? What would that line between AI and Google look like? I kind of see it like the person who's committing the murder is doing the searching rather than AI influence. Seeing that person. Thanks for all you do. Love you.
3: Mwah, mwah,
0: mwah. Mel. Love it. What a good question, right?
3: That's
0: this is very
3: question.
0: On point, right? I kind of said the same thing. Like, what's the difference between somebody asking their AI chatbot, hey, how do I dispose of a body versus searching, how do I dispose of a body and putting everything together? And I think the answer is that AI is more chatty, right? It's more conversational. It kind of almost humanizes it a little bit, right? Like it makes it feel like you're talking to somebody with a conscience a little bit. And so it makes it feel on the receiving end, if you're reading it, like you're talking to a person who's giving you the green light for what you're about to do.
2: Okay.
0: Is that...
2: I agree.
0: Well,
2: maybe.
3: It's also, and listen, this is up for debate and this is happening now. So there's not
0: a
3: right answer.
0: Yes, it's 100% happening now.
3: Yeah, although to my knowledge, no, Google has not for Googling.
0: It has,
3: but the difference is not just the perception of a conversation. Mm-hmm. It is the you know, agentic manner that with the agents who actually, they're going above and beyond just answering, how do I clean up blood? It's going like, how do we solve a problem together? It's more advisory. It's giving
0: you
3: more complicated. So it is providing you more information than a straight search.
2: Mm.
3: So, I mean, that's one of the differences.
0: Right.
3: I
0: mean, we know like from cases of past, like famously Casey Anthony, right?
2: Right.
0: Chloroform, searching for chloroform.
3: Yes.
0: Karen Reed, right? How long does it take to die in the snow or something? I can't remember now. Jodi Arias. I mean, there's so many cases. Brian Walsh.
2: Mm-hmm.
0: Just recently using his son's tablet, right?
2: Mm-hmm.
0: How to dispose of a body. These are all Google searches. And when we say Google, we just mean search engine, right? That's like, that's just like the term. They could have used DuckDuckGo for all I know. But, you know, Brian Koberger looking up, you know, all the news articles about the University of Idaho student murders.
2: Right.
0: None of those cases has Google ever been accused of being an accessory. None of them.
2: Hmm.
0: Right.
2: Do you feel that should change at all? Or
0: no.
2: Do you think that you don't? Okay.
0: I do not.
2: Okay.
0: Personally.
2: Yeah. No, I'm just curious. I'm picking your brain on it.
3: Yeah.
2: I find it interesting.
3: It's information out there. But again, it is, it's building upon, and it's having a picture. Well, I'm going to try to make artificial intelligence sentient, so not, but it is engaging with you.
0: But these are conversations, Courtney, that you're having on your new podcast, AI Made Me Die, right?
3: These are like the
0: kinds of conversations that you're going to be having and challenging on your new podcast. I can't wait to listen.
3: Yeah, exactly. There's many roads to go down. It's very interesting.
2: Sounds great.
3: Yeah, so listen, stick around. We've got some more talkbacks. We've got a couple of late-breaking updates. So keep it here. True Crime Tonight, we are talking true crime all the time.
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5: Hey, all, it's Alicia. I just wanted to let Bonnie know that if she is in the market for a new car, they have officially listed Karen Reeves' Lexus for $100,000.
6: Oh, I'll run right out. My favorite person.
4: That's such a funny talkback to send.
6: Interesting.
4: You're hilarious. I love that so much. Oh my gosh.
6: Yeah, I'll jump right on that. $100,000. Okay. No problem. My favorite topic. Karen Reed.
4: Karen Reed. But that is somebody's
6: going to buy it. 100%. 100%.
7: Yeah. It made me start thinking, I wonder how many people sort of want items that were involved with crimes, like collectors of that.
6: Officially, Taha, it wasn't involved in a crime. Officially.
7: Good point. That's right.
6: She's been acquitted, and it's very divisive. But officially, that car was not used during a crime.
7: Mm-hmm. You are
6: other
7: correct.
6: Other than a DUI, right? DUI.
7: I stand corrected, right. But cases, like cases where there have been, have you encountered a lot of people who are,
6: murder memorabilia is a huge market.
7: Wow.
6: Huge market. Oh, absolutely. They got like Ted Bundy's bug, the car that he used to kidnap women in a museum somewhere in Tennessee.
7: Mm.
6: They've got like a, I think, Dahmer's glasses. Murder memorabilia is a huge, huge market.
7: Interesting.
6: Yes, people buy that stuff. Not me.
7: Yeah,
6: right?
7: Same.
6: But some people do buy that stuff. Yeah, for sure.
7: Maybe.
6: But thank you for the talk back. I appreciate knowing that if I need, to buy a new car, that Lexus is available. I appreciate it. Let's do another one. Yeah.
8: Hi, team. I just have a suggestion. I think it would be great for you guys to bring on some book authors who wrote a book about the Delphi murders to sort of go over all of Spotty's hesitations about the crime. They wrote a whole book, and it's pretty well regarded, and they were at every single part of the trial and the prelims and all of that. So that would be a really good look into the crime that's not necessarily slanted one way or the other. They're Anya Kane and Kevin Greenlee, who wrote, I think it's called In the Shadow of the Bridge. That would be great. Mm-hmm. It would be really exciting to hear that and hear Bodie's questions being answered by a reliable person. Thank you so much.
6: Mm. Yeah, they have a great podcast. I'm very familiar with them. They have a great podcast called The Murder Sheet. And every day they went to the trial and they would, do an episode after the trial every night and let everybody know what happened during the trial that day. And they were very pro-prosecution. I think they're very slanted. So I would disagree that they're not slanted. They were very pro-prosecution, which I get. I'm pro-prosecution in many cases. That's not an insult. That's just the way things work sometimes. And so what I would do every day during the Delphi trial, because it wasn't televised, is I would go to work and I would get my little tablet and I would watch three YouTubers that were also at the trial and watch them, and all of those people were lawyers. I would watch Andrea Burkhart. I would watch Bob Mata from Defense Diaries and Lawyer Lee. Then I would listen to Murder Sheet because I wanted to get a well-rounded opinion from lawyers. Now, I should say the Defense Diaries and Andrea Burkhart were very defense-sided. They're defense lawyers.
7: Okay.
6: Lawyer Lee was kind of more in the middle, right?
7: Okay.
6: And then I would listen to Murder Sheet for the prosecution side of things.
7: Interesting.
6: And that's those two authors. And by the way, I'm in a book about Delphi called Down the Hill, written by Susan Hendricks, if you're looking for another book.
7: Oh, okay.
6: Yeah.
7: She interviewed me
6: for that book.
7: She did? Okay.
6: Yeah, she just wanted to know, because I was so involved at the very beginning, like what social media was like in the Delphi case.
4: Mm.
6: And so she interviewed me for the book, yeah. And I'm actually on the jacket. I gave her a little...
7: It's pretty fun.
6: But Murder Sheet is a great podcast. I think they do a great job. I have not read the book, but I will definitely think about that. And I think it would be great to have them on for sure. So I definitely appreciate that talk back a lot, like a lot. Because the being confused with Delphi does not sit well with me. I don't like it. I don't like that I don't know. I wish I did, right? I wish I felt strongly one way or the other.
7: Mm-hmm.
6: It's not fun.
7: One of several cases we've had where sometimes we're, there's a divisive or we're not sure where it stands. I've always had this sort of fantasy of having two people on either side on our show, like someone who has written about, one side of it and the other. And then maybe the team, the three of you, sort of weigh what you're hearing, almost like a mini trial by someone who's dug deep into cases. It would be an interesting way to hear all sides of it.
6: That would be really interesting, especially if us two disagree.
7: Correct. Right? Yes.
6: Like we did with Karen Reed.
4: I was going to say,
7: that's a perfect one.
4: And listen, it depends on what's like. I remember distinctly right after closing arguments, and you and I each kind of represented. It was what we took away. And listen, when you're laying out one side at a time, whatever's being laid out can sound compelling.
6: It does, right? Yeah. You know what's interesting, though, is that we can disagree about a case and move on with our life.
7: Right.
6: Lately, I feel like on social media, if you disagree about points in a case or what is considered evidence or what is not, it's like vitriol. It's like it's getting really bad out there. Like it's getting really, really bad.
4: And there's some cases
6: that are very divisive. Karen Reed and Delphi are great examples of those. It's very like you're the worst person imaginable if you question things or you're. It's crazy.
4: It's very sad. And I don't think it's only specifically true crime on social.
6: I agree.
4: It's across the board.
6: It's everything.
4: And I think it's a sad shame that kind of engaging in a discourse is now a bad thing. And you have to then think poorly of someone because they don't share the idea that's in your own head. Like, it's just very sad to me.
6: I have learned the most in my life in a disagreement with somebody. Right.
7: Yeah.
6: I have learned and having conversations with people about why they think the way they do, because maybe they'll convince me like, that's a good point.
4: Yeah.
6: But today it just seems like nobody can get to the point where like, I can see that side of things. That's actually a really good point. Mm-hmm. Everybody has to be right all the time or something. It's crazy. I like to have the conversation. I like the conversation.
7: I do, too. I like understanding where someone stands or what they think about something, because to your point, that's the only way that I'll get out of my bubble if I'm only thinking one way. But I actually know people personally who just were like, if they don't agree with me, I don't even want to talk to them. I'm like, that's ridiculous.
6: Wild.
7: Like, how are you going to even move
6: forward?
7: How did we get here? I don't know. We need to change that. Well, but
6: do we have time for some more talkbacks?
7: I think we do.
6: All right.
9: Hi, True Crime Tonight. Speaking on the documentary, The Crash, I was going to watch it, but then I stopped myself because I happened to come upon a interview that the mom of the victim did, and she was against it. She did say that if you do watch it, please keep the victims in mind and make sure to know that they had no say in able to telling their story, but I don't know if I should watch it or not.
6: God, I didn't know that.
7: I didn't either. And I'll have to say, in all honesty, I started it last night, but it was late after we finished. So I got a little sleepy, but it sucked me in. It looked really good. And what I got to so far is extremely compelling. I did not know this either, that like the victims were involved.
6: Well, no, I don't know if I should watch it.
7: Yeah, now I have mixed feelings, but...
6: I did too. Well, and we should say the victims in this incident are Dominic Russo. He was 20 years old, and Davian Flanagan. He was 19 years old, and they were the victims of Mackenzie Shrilla, who drove her car going over 100 miles an hour into a building in some attempted pre-planned murder-suicide type situation that she had planned. And there was evidence... You know, they used like the black box of the recorder logs and surveillance footage, and it proved that the accelerator was being pushed down. Mm. Anyway, there's a bunch of evidence against her, but that's a really good point that the victims weren't a part of it. I didn't know that. I haven't seen it yet.
7: Right.
6: And should we watch it?
7: Far enough to see. It makes me also wonder, were they not asked to be a part of it, or did they choose not to? I wonder if the... We're going to have to look into it. But when Stephanie's back, we'll unpack it some more, because I know she's watched it. And by then, we'll have all seen it together. And we'll have to kind of weigh how we feel about the victims not being... their side of the story not being told. But from the portions that I did see, they did seem to show a lot of the victims' family members and photos, and they were explaining it. But I'm curious as to more of the details of why they're not involved.
4: They absolutely might not have wanted to. My understanding, and I could be wrong, because I as well, we all three of us, you know, we stuck to our word. All three of us actually started it separately.
6: We started, I fell asleep.
4: Cozy up in our, you know, bed together, but we all started to watch it, all fell asleep. But I believe that the fathers, that Dominic Russo's father and sister, as well as Davion Flanagan's father, interviewed for the project. However, it's absolutely true that Dominic and Davion's mothers chose not to take part. But yes, okay, I was remembering again, I was a little bit sleepy, but I remember that Dominic's sister specifically, and also the father, saying, you should never have to be put in a position where you have to tell the mother of your child or the sister of your child that they've passed away. So not every single family member was part
6: but
4: of
6: some
4: the documentary.
6: Okay.
4: To answer your question, whether you should or not, you go with what your gut tells you. And
7: agreed.
4: I think that's... That's
6: it's very likely that nobody was paid any money for this documentary.
4: I would be shocked.
6: I would be shocked. So if that makes you feel better about watching it, it is very unlikely that the parents of, you know, the killer in this case, or the killer herself, made any money.
7: That's
6: it's very unlikely.
7: That's a good point. That makes you feel a little better about it, too.
6: That makes you feel any better.
7: Mm-hmm.
6: Yeah. All right.
7: Do we have time for one more?
6: All right.
7: A light, fun one. Here we go.
10: Okay. Hey, guys. This is Tamara from New Jersey. I wanted to see if you guys would go to a restaurant called The Last Meal. It's in Galleon, Ohio. I just saw a TikTok on it, and they serve the last meal of prisoners just before they've been executed, like Ted Bundy, for example. They also have a museum called the Horror Museum, and they have memorabilia and movie props, everything from OJ to the X-Files. What are your thoughts?
6: Oh, I love the X-Files. Oh.
7: The X-Files I like.
6: X-Files.
7: The other stuff, I feel...
6: I don't know. I don't love the death penalty, so I'm not sure that I would go and celebrate it in that sense.
7: Yeah.
6: Does that make sense?
7: I agree.
6: I don't hate it. I just don't love it.
7: It seems to glorify these killers, It makes me feel a little uncomfortable. I don't know if I would.
6: If I didn't have to pay for it and I got invited, like, to review it or something, I'd probably go.
7: Okay.
6: I'm just being real. I probably wouldn't pay for it myself, though. What about you, Court?
4: I'm curious, what's that line for you?
6: Money. I don't want to pay. I want to pay for it.
7: Is it the money that you feel is being given to the people running it?
6: Yeah.
7: Or just like, it's my money, I don't want it.
6: No, it has nothing to do with my money. It's just that I don't necessarily want to financially support that kind of place.
11: Right.
6: But
7: yeah.
6: I wouldn't mind seeing the X-Files stuff is what I'm trying to say.
11: Right.
7: Right.
11: So, you know, I think it's a really interesting idea. And I remember even developing some show around last meals in general. It had to do with, you know, people in the White House in 1800, you know, it was all across. And it's an interesting slice of life. I don't know. I'd be curious who was profiting, and if it was rent-a-tours and they were doing their best, then I think I'd be fine with it. I think it's curious to see. Like, I'll tell you, I'm looking at it right now.
6: I'd be curious.
7: There's some curiosity. And maybe if the money went to the families, the victims' families, I'd have a little bit more.
6: Or even the Innocence Project kind of places, I'd be okay with that, you know, or victim advocacy organizations, and not all the money. I mean, people have to profit.
11: Gotta live,
7: sure,
6: but like 5% or something. I don't know.
7: Oh
11: yeah.
7: Oh my gosh.
11: Interesting.
6: Are we done?
11: Interesting.
7: What?
11: That, you guys, that is the night. But it looks like tomorrow we're gonna have Michelle McPhee joining us.
7: Yay.
11: And that is very, very exciting regarding her podcast, Kingdom of Fraud.
7: It's
11: so
7: gonna be good.
11: What a lovely Wednesday.
6: We all thanks, everybody. Good. Have a good night.
7: Good night.
11: Good night.
7: Bye.
1: 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She Did It Again.

The home of Valentine in the morning. Now, 105.1. All right, it's just a little bit past midnight. And guess what? We are officially one step closer to our three-day weekend. Thank you so much, overnighters, for hanging out with me. Got some Olivia Dean coming up on the way. But first, we're kicking it off. It's The Killers. Somebody told me.

0: Central Iowa's Now 105.1 with Valentine in the Morning. All right, so I've asked you before, what would you do with $1,000? And of course, all these ideas pop into our heads, but how do you think you would react if you won the $1,000? Would you be like Charlie, who won it?
1: Oh my gosh, I'm so excited. I did not think I was going to win. Thank you. I'm so excited.
0: Yes, she is excited. I don't know what she's going to do with $1,000, but hey, this could be you next, okay? $1,000 later this morning, 9 a.m. Easy money returns. Oh, I want to get this money in your hands so bad. So do not miss out on this chance to win, okay? Need Your Love, One Republic, and American Girls, Harry Styles coming up on the way. Stay here.
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1: Well, have you ever done this, like you want to switch up your look, so you go to your hairstylist and show them a photo. Oh, I want hair like this or this color. Well, people are doing that with Ella Langley's hair. Yeah, because she's got those like epic bangs. Everyone's getting the Ella Langley bangs, I'm telling you. Thanks so much for having us on. It's Choose in Texas.

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1: Well, happy Friday Eve, of course. It is Thursday, so you know what that means. We are so close to our weekend and our three-day weekend at that. I cannot wait. Remember, you can take us with you wherever you go on this three-day weekend if you have us on the iHeart app. Yeah, or maybe you're just having some people over in your house. Have us on your smart TV as well. Do that. Alex Warren and Katy Perry coming up on the way. Stay here.
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1: All right, just looking ahead so you know, coming up on the way, let's do some Goo Goo Dolls, Misery. Also got Dua Lipa with Levitating, but first, it's Katie.

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1: Well, if you noticed a little rabbit at your local Starbucks, like a little stuffed animal rabbit, just know that that is Miffy. Yeah, Starbucks announced this limited edition merch kind of collab with Miffy. It's a beloved rabbit from the Netherlands. Should I go grab one? Is that what's happening here?
2: I'm home.

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1: Well, I am still waiting for them to tell us what this whole K-pop Demon Hunters global concert tour is going to be. All they said was, yeah, that it's coming, but no dates just yet, no cities. We just got to start saving up some money so we can get these tickets whenever they announce it, because I love K-pop Demon Hunters. All right, stay right here with me on this great overnight. I got some magic and Taylor Swift coming up on the way. 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
1: Well, you know, the past few weeks, of course, the battle at the box office has been between The Devil Wears Prada 2 and Michael. Well, now we're throwing in one more. Who will be on the top this weekend? I have a feeling that it's going to be Mandalorian and Grogu. Of course, a Star Wars movie. That's going to get tons of people at the theaters. Do you have your tickets already? I do. I'm going to be going on Saturday. Going to take my son. If you do see the movie, let me know. No spoilers, though, okay? You can always reach out to me on Instagram at Hey Natalia, HeyNatalia. All right, Somber and Kelly Clarkson coming up on the way. Stay here.
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1: Well, Taylor Swift fans believe that Taylor might already be working on a new album. Yeah, I don't know where they come up with these theories, but fans believe that Taylor is working on album number 13. And that we all know what 13 means to Taylor. So do you think she's working on a new album? Because my personal belief is that no. She has got a wedding to plan, and anything that is music related is going to be coming after her honeymoon, maybe, right? Maybe. All right, Christina Perri and Sombra coming up on the way. Hold on.
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1: All right. 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
1: Well, you know we're officially in Gemini season, right? Yeah, yesterday was the first day. Hello, Geminis. Imagine Dragons.

0: Central Iowa's Now 105.1 with Valentine in the Morning. All right, so have you heard this phrase just yet? You the birthday? Yeah, this is what is being said around, and it actually is a really good thing, okay? Yeah, this is not a bad thing. If someone tells you, you the birthday, that means you're the moment, you're the best, you're it, this is you, you're the main star, okay? Main character energy. So, you the birthday. Just know, if anyone tells you that, hey, that's a good thing. Smile and, I don't know, blow them a kiss or something. All right, 21 Pilots, Harry Styles next. Hold on.
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Hey, it's Natalia. Obsessed with true crime? So are we. 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
2: All right, just in case you were counting, 22 days until Olivia Rodrigo gives us that brand new album, You Seem Pretty Sad for a Girl So in Love. And I am so obsessed with that drop dead song. It's just too good. I really, really enjoyed it. And now all I want to do is go running through the Palace of Versailles the way she did in the music video. Hey, this is Natalia. Thank you always so much for having us on and hanging out with me, especially in the middle of the night. Are you working right now? What can I get on for you? Let me know. I'm on Instagram at Hey Natalia, HeyNatalia. All right, Golden Huntrix and Wiz Khalifa and Charlie Puth coming up on the way. Stay here.
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1: Well, I have been loving all the videos from Charlie Puth's tour. Every different city he's been doing, amazing. People are loving it. And of course, they always love this one. This is Charlie and Wiz Khalifa.

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0: Central Iowa's Now 105.1 with Valentine in the Morning. Okay, so a couple is going viral because they explained all the things they're not going to do for their upcoming wedding. So here were the things. They are not going to have alcohol. The food is going to be vegan, so like no meat. And it is not going to be on a weekend. It's going to be during the week because of costs. That one I get, but it's a little hard for people to obviously take time off during the week. But if these were my friends, obviously I would go and I would do whatever because these are my friends and those are their wishes. But you better believe there might be some chicken tenders and a flask in my purse. I'm just saying. All right, Halsey, Taylor Swift coming up on the way. Don't move.
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Now 105.1 music from the 90s to now. You know, it feels like we're getting to witness Ella Langley make country music history and music history like in real time. We're getting to see her just blossom and bloom into a mega superstar. It's pretty cool. This is Ella Langley. She's in Texas.

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1: All right, so don't forget, $1,000 easy money is coming back later today. Okay, happy Friday Eve, by the way. This is Natalia hanging out with you, and we want to put this cash in your hand. So $1,000 starting at 9 a.m. And just think how your weekend would change if you had an extra $1,000 in your pocket. Are we saying, hey, we're finally going away. That's what we're going to do. Or maybe we're going to, you know, have a lot of fun. Or, hey, just gas and groceries, right? Either way, this money is going to be yours. I can feel it. Make sure to check back in 9 a.m. for easy money. All right, Taylor Swift and Sam Smith coming up next.
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0: The home of Valentine in the Morning. Now, 105.1.
1: All right, friends, that is my time. I am headed out of here. I hope you have a great rest of your Thursday. One step closer to the weekend. This is Natalia. Have a great one. Bye. Sam Smith.

0: It is Valentine in the morning, now 105.1. Good morning, Jill.
1: Good morning. Do you know, I keep constantly finding things out about places I go all the time, and like I discover something new.
2: Jill's Gems?
1: All the time.
2: Are we doing Jill's Gems?
3: No. What is happening here?
1: This is
3: what are
1: not
3: we doing? Jill's what is going on? What?
1: Did you know at In-N-Out, you can order chopped chilies in your burger?
2: No.
1: Like, I'd always get a side of the chilies.
2: Okay.
1: But you can bite it, and then it, am I boring you?
0: Oh my gosh, no.
2: It's early.
4: It is early. Yeah.
2: You let a yawn out.
0: Dude, a few minutes ago, there was a 4 in front of the number on the clock. Thank God there's a 5 now, but we might be a little tired. It's a Thursday morning. I let out a slight yawn off microphone. And no, chili talk is exciting.
1: Well, no, I just... I always would order the side of chilies, take a bite, and the juice squirts everywhere, and it gets all over your fingers. And it's so good that I keep doing it.
4: So I didn't know you could do that. My girlfriend does that every time. But have you seen the guy that's going around telling everybody to put chopped chilies in your pink lemonade?
1: No.
4: Yeah. It's kind of like a spicy, kind of like tajin type feel, like almost like a michelada type thing.
1: Okay.
4: So he's saying, put those chopped chilies in your pink lemonade. Game changer.
1: Oh, I had no idea.
0: I'm not going to do any of that. I'm Irish, very white.
4: Yeah.

0: really talked already has me feeling a little something.
1: I can't not get a chili when I go to In-N-Out, and I regret it the next morning every time.
0: Oh, do you really?
1: Every single time. Yeah. But I can't resist. It's so good.
0: Fire down below?
1: Yeah. Too much fire. It's explosion.
0: Too much info.
1: That was much.
0: Yeah, TMI there, buddy. Bri.
2: Yes, sir.
0: How you doing?
2: I'm okay. My son,
0: Micah. Have you started it?
2: Oh. You're talking about the up the butt stuff.
1: What?
2: The colonoscopy?
0: Yeah, it's not commonly referred to as up the butt stuff.
2: Yeah, so today
0: you gotta drink your drink, right?
2: Well, yes, and okay. I can only have water and, you know, clear liquids, broth.
0: Like during the show today?
2: I guess so. I think so.
0: You're not gonna have to run to the restroom during the show, are you?
2: No. I'm not taking the medication today, but I can't like eat. I mean, I will later.
0: Okay, when do they go in? Tomorrow?
2: Tomorrow.
0: So you've got to evacuate everything today.
2: Yeah.
0: So you're not taking the meds yet?
2: Not yet.
0: Okay, I guess they know what they're doing. I don't know.
2: I start this afternoon. Then I take like some pills at 5 p.m.
0: Oh, you've got pills they're giving you too?
2: It's a mix of pills and a drink.
0: Oh, mine was like pure liquid stuff. And I don't think I took it. I don't know if maybe a stool softener. Maybe, yeah.
2: Yeah. And it's been a minute. Like 3 hours before the thing, I'd have to take some more stuff. I don't know.
0: Yeah, you're going to look into it though.
2: But anyway, you
0: had a story about your son, Micah.
2: Oh, he's at like a sleepaway camp.
0: Oh,
2: so it's
3: nice.
2: Like the first time he's ever been away from us like
0: that. Wow.
2: So him and his little buddies are at camp for the next 2 days.
1: How'd he do when he left? I remember the first time I went to a sleepaway camp, I cried all the way there on the bus.
3: Aww.
2: He was thrilled.
0: He was like, I'm out.
2: Our friend sent this video of him like on the bus, like laughing and cheering with his friends.
3: Aww.
0: That's great. Oh, good for you, man. Big step right there.
2: I know. I'm a little... I feel like I should have done like a life 360 thing. I didn't do anything, though. I can't track him.
0: You have a Find My iPhone.
2: He doesn't have an iPhone.
0: Oh.
2: Oh.
3: Like an Apple AirTag, one of those little watches?
2: Well, I didn't think of that until now.
0: Oh, my gosh.
2: Maybe my wife did. I don't know.
0: Your son doesn't have a phone?
3: They have
2: him. Oh, he's 10. He's 10. No, he's 11.
0: What kind of family are you? Oh, my gosh.
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0: Now 105.1, music from the 90s to now. It's Valentine in the morning. Hey, Melissa, what's going on?
1: How you guys doing?
0: We're doing all right. What are you up to?
1: Soon to be starting work, but I just wanted to say how much I'm loving the show every day. You guys are just real, genuine. You feel the love and the camaraderie between you guys.
0: You know, you just like it real. You like keeping it real, having fun with friends, and that's what we are, just a bunch of friends at microphones. Where are you from originally?
1: Toronto.
0: Oh, wow. Ooh. That's far up there, eh?
1: It is, yep.
0: Eh? Yeah, she's like, yeah, I'm done with you now. I'm done with you now.
1: I was going to say, we don't say that, Val, but I mean, some people do. But, you know, you need to go to Canada because that's where all your Hallmark movies and Sullivan's Crossing.
0: All the Hallmark movies up there in Toronto, huh?
1: There is a bunch that film in Unionville, which is in Ontario, and okay. There's some in Nova Scotia. That's where your Sullivan's Crossing film.
0: Oh, Sullivan's Crossing.
1: Yeah.
0: Sorry.
1: Nova Scotia is beautiful, and my friend has a house there, so if you want to go up and visit, let me know. The house is empty most of the time.
0: Oh, must be a nice house.
1: It's available now.
0: Yeah, raid the fridge. Thanks for calling in, love. That's very nice of you.
1: My pleasure. Have a great day, you guys.
0: You too. Bye-bye now.

0: know their names.
1: Hi, it's Katy Perry.
2: Hey, this is Ryan from One Republic.
3: This is Ariana Grande.
0: And you know all their lyrics. Music from the 90s to now. Now, 105.1.

0: 95.1. It's Valentine in the morning.
1: How bummed are you? You didn't go to the Electric Daisy Carnival.
2: Okay, I'm so glad you said that because was very bummed until last night. They announced that next year, it's going to be 2 weekends.
3: Oh nice. Okay.
2: Which rocks because that place is very packed EDC. So now that they've separated from 2 weekends, they said specifically they're going to lower the amount of people that can go each weekend.
1: So you get so it's not as crowded? Cool. They're going to cap it off or something like that?
2: It's crowded. The parking
1: lots
2: won't
1: be as bad.
2: So
1: let's say it's 20,000 people they have at one show. They're going to say next year we're going to do 10,000 at one for a cap and 10,000 another.
2: Exactly. Yeah.
1: Oh, that's interesting.
3: Nice. Yeah.
1: See the amount of tickets they sell. Okay.
2: I feel like I picked the right year not to go and then next year we'll head back.
1: Right. Okay. Good for you, buddy. I love
2: EDCs.

0: Now 105.1, it is Valentine in the morning.
1: There is a new biopic in the works, and the artist does not want it to happen.
2: Don't go changing.
0: Oh, no, he's not into this?
1: He is not.
0: Uh-oh.
1: The biopic is called Billy and Me, and it's told from the perspective of the man who discovered Billy Joel and managed his early career.
0: Oh, okay.
1: And Billy Joel's rep issued a statement saying the people behind the movie don't have the rights to Billy's life, and they don't get the rights to his music either. So this biopic may never get made.
0: So the guy that was managing him early on, I don't know the story, but is he still with us?
1: That I don't know.
0: Because that, if he's still with us, that dude's just looking for money. If he's not the manager anymore, if he's passed, and it's the estate trying to do this. But if Billy says, you can't use my music, that's that, right?
1: That's done.
0: Yeah.
1: You can't do that without the music, right?
0: I don't think so. How would you do it? You need the music for it.
1: I'm trying to see if he's still with us.
0: Or if you do like totally different music, just kind of change it up a bit, a few words.
1: Yeah. Hold on. I almost have it.
0: We didn't start the
1: I almost have it.
0: It's okay.
1: Okay. I'll find out.
0: I think nobody's going to like.
1: I'm Jill with our Intimate Headlines.
0: Worry for the rest of the day.
3: You're so close, though.
1: I know.
0: Why is she so close?
3: I was there.
4: To hear someone Googling something.
1: Sorry.
0: It's just
1: because
0: you're listening to the radio and then the Googling, and people know you do it and stuff.
1: I know, but I just wanted to have an answer.
0: I don't know, but they already have the answer by themselves now, you know? They've already figured it out.
1: Right.
0: You know?
1: Thanks, everyone.
0: Yeah, if you guys got the answer, everybody tell everybody throughout the day today. If it comes up, you know, if it comes up in conversation. If nobody asks about Billy Joel's early manager, if he's alive or not.
1: Right.
0: You know.
1: Okay.
0: So you still don't have the answer after all that stalling. Wow.
1: I can't do it.
0: That is something else.
1: I can't find it.
0: That's something else, man.
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1: 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It is Valentine in the morning.
2: 10 years ago, Kim Kardashian was tied up and robbed at gunpoint in a Paris hotel suite. Well, her attorney has now officially asked the court for financial compensation yesterday, and she is seeking $1.17, a symbolic judgment of €1. Last year, during the criminal trial, the man who was kind of in charge of this heist and this burglary sent Kim a written apology, and she said, "I forgive you for what has taken place, but it doesn't change the emotion and the feelings and the trauma." So yesterday, she is asking for €1.

0: Music from the 90s to now, now 105.1. It's Valentine in the morning. Coming up later on this hour. Today's dumb game.
1: No.
0: No game?
1: Neighborhood Watch.
0: Neighborhood Watch.
2: Yes.
0: John is a peeping Tom, and he's watching the neighborhoods.
3: Yeah, I got to open up my Neighborhood Watch app and pick some criminals that we should be aware of today.
2: And usually, it's something that kind of might spark an idea of like, oh, that's pretty clever, but we don't want you doing this. Like the Lego
0: it
2: pasta.
0: Is?
3: Yeah.
2: Like that was clever thievery.
3: Some sneaky crimes in here sometimes, and there's always a lesson that we can learn from each of these criminals.
0: Okay.
4: Can I bring something to your attention?
0: Please.
4: Someone left a rose for Jill, and it's someone in this room. That someone is Adam.
0: I knew one me, and one you.
4: He left her a rose.
2: He did.
4: Which seems quite forward.
2: Well,
0: you think overt?
2: There was a note as well.
0: Attached to the
4: can
0: rose.
4: Can you read the note?
0: Because of her glasses or it's too dirty?
4: Can I read the
0: can
4: note?
0: Can I read the note?
4: We have a public
0: no. Hand the note out. I shall read. No. I'll let you know if you can read the note in the air or not.
2: If Adam wants to, Adam, he can read the note. If Adam wants to read it.
4: Looks so can nervous. I read
0: the note, Adam? Adam says I can read the note. Oh yeah, my God.
3: You can't read it to yourself.
0: This is about something you said on the off the air.
2: Mm-hmm.
0: Jill, I only said that about the right side of the table to make them feel better about themselves. We know they're special. Everyone knows you are my favorite.
4: Whoa!
2: Wow. Yeah. Adam said something a little snarky to me.
0: Yeah, he did.
2: He really did. And I guess felt really bad about it because he was messaging Brian about it. It made me laugh. But then he apologized for it. And I gave him a hug. He gave me some fruit snacks and a rose. And all is well.
4: Wow.
2: All is well. Well, thank you, Adam.
0: Yeah, I don't know either. Whatever. So he got her a rose.
4: I think he like ran to the store.
0: He did not go to the store. Where'd you get the rose? Is it real? Is it fake?
2: No, it's real.
0: It's real?
1: I ran downstairs. There's a little thing outside. I picked one. Hand-picked rose.
0: No, you didn't. Yeah. That's a long-stem red rose. There's no long-stem red roses out there.
1: No, you guys just don't know where to look down there. But
0: I've been working here for like 19 years. I know where to look. There's no roses out there that are long-stem.
1: Camucci knows.
3: Yeah, I've seen them.
0: Yeah.
3: Really? Like a secret garden, yeah.
0: Working with idiots. Honestly, gosh. Huh? Well, congrats on getting a rose from Adam.
2: Thank you, Adam.
0: You know, Adam, your apology to Jill, I believe, has been
2: accepted. Oh, yeah.
0: So congrats.
2: I told him no need to even apologize. You know, we're snarky to each other all the time in here. It's totally fine.
0: No, I don't think it's appropriate to be snarky to you.
2: Oh, you don't?
0: That rose is also for me. Oh.
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1: Air travel is becoming more difficult in the U.S. In fact, delays and cancellations have hit their worst levels in over 10 years. Last year, 1 in 4 flights delayed. That's crazy. 1 in 4 flights delayed, canceled, or diverted. Some of the reasons for this are scheduling issues, equipment failures, and an ongoing air traffic controller shortage. A new study also found there are about 2.5 million mishandled bags over the past year. It's a lot.

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1: Here we go, the Neighborhood Watch.
2: All right, a couple of stories to look out for today. First one, after a terrifying high-speed chase, police were searching for a burglary suspect and eventually found him in a very interesting hiding location. You know when you watch those high-speed chases on the news and sometimes they'll take off on foot and then they run in a house and they always hide in some shed or something. And sometimes I think, like, where would I hide if I knew the police were coming? Well, this suspect was found inside the dryer in the laundry room.
3: Oh, yeah. No.
1: Not bad, but you got to be a certain size.
2: He was the right size, apparently. And he ran in. He didn't go under the bed, not the attic, not the bushes. He was like the Maytag. That's what I'm going to do.
3: Whoa.
2: So police found him. They described the man looking guilty, embarrassed, and warm. He was pulled out one limb at a time with some dryer sheets, a couple of mismatched socks, and a wrinkled Star Wars t-shirt.
1: Oh, the poor guy. You know what you got to do? Like, when you run into the house like that, if you're prepped, like, if you're a burglar, you know you might get caught or something, you got to have, like, a beer and, like, some shorts beneath your gear and stuff, and you got, like, maybe, like, 20 seconds before they catch you. Run in the house, take that stuff off, sit on the couch, crack open the beer, and start watching TV. So when they come, you go, you went out the back door, I don't know.
2: Like you live there.
1: Yeah, exactly.
2: Smart. Yeah, yeah, yeah.
3: Smart.
2: So that guy's now in jail right now, serving some time. Note to self, they're going to find you in the dryer. Now our second story, this guy in Atlanta was attempting to rob a nail salon. This is my favorite story of the day. But this crime ultimately failed because everyone in the nail salon ignored him. Video released by the Atlanta police shows this man, hand in a bag, enters this nail salon and shouts, "Everybody get down, get down, give me all your money." And the customers and staff look at him and go right back to work.
3: What?
2: And do nothing. Barely changed expressions whatsoever.
1: Language barrier?
2: Went back to their business. They thought he was pulling a prank or something. Just thought it was some crazy guy who didn't mean it.
1: Did he have a gun in his hand or anything?
2: He had his hand in a bag.
1: Oh,
2: but didn't really show the weapon.
1: The bag. Oh yeah.
2: So everybody,
1: the weapons in the bag.
2: And that salon was like, ain't nobody got time for that.
3: Even the customers didn't do anything?
2: Even the customers. You see him on video, look up, look right back down, and one of the nail salon ladies is like, Barbara, your nails are done, like you're next.
3: Oh my gosh.
2: Carry on his business as usual. So this guy turns around and walks out the door.
1: Tries another salon.
2: Suspect.
1: He had nothing in the bag, probably.
2: No, he had nothing in the bag.
3: Right.
1: He had no gun.
2: And now he's still at large. Never caught the guy.
1: The old hand in the bag trick.
2: But his ego has to be forever damaged. Because you walk in there trying to pull a crime off and no one cares.
3: Scared.
2: No one cares.
1: I'd love to hear that guy's voice. I bet there's tape of it or something because they always have like Google cameras and stuff and things like that.
2: The video I saw, there's no sound, obviously.
1: Oh, shoot. That's the problem. The sound is what you want.
2: Because it's like, all right, everybody. Put your hands in the air. Like, who's this guy?
1: You know, better.
2: Get in line, dude. And that's your Neighborhood Watch.
1: All right, thank you, John. If you ever have something on Nextdoor that you want to submit to the Neighborhood Watch, just reach out to John on social and drop it in his box there, especially if there's something crazy going on in your neighborhood. And we can change the names, too.
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0: Music from the 90s to now, now 105.1. It is Valentine in the morning. So a new study has found the average teen spends at least an hour on their phone every night. That seems low.
1: Well, it's between, it's like overnight.
0: Oh, between the hours of 10 p.m. and 6 a.m.
1: Correct.
0: Oh, wow. They wake up, take a little look-see at the snap or something.
1: Mm-hmm.
0: Okay. Most teens are spending time on TikTok, Instagram, and YouTube. But late-night scrolling can seriously mess with your sleep, that's for sure. Experts say even small changes, like keeping your phones out of the bedroom or turning it off at night, can make a big difference. Problem is to keep it out of the bedroom. A lot of kids obviously use that for an alarm clock. So if it's not, you know, in the bedroom, then they can't hit snooze easily. It's just a, it's a whole thing for teens.

0: Music from the 90s to now, 105.1. It's Valentine in the morning. Leticia.
1: Hi, Valentine.
0: So what's going on? What can I do for you?
1: Wanted to talk about your big head.
0: my big head? You want to talk about my cabeza?
1: Yes. Well, actually, my daughter was listening earlier, and she was so happy to hear that you guys have big heads.
0: Huge.
1: She has a big head as well.
0: Yeah. Yeah, Jill's got a super big head, too.
2: Yeah, we just have big heads on the show.
0: Big
2: well,
0: heads.
2: Some of us.
1: Yes. Well, she tends to get made fun of a little bit.
0: Aww. Yeah.
1: About her big head, but she's gained the confidence.
0: Good.
1: And she tells people having a big head is a flex.
2: It is.
0: Totally.
1: Because it means you have a big brain.
2: Mm-hmm. Yeah.
1: And you're very smart.
0: Well, now listen. A lot of dinosaurs had very big heads but had tiny brains.
1: But they had big flexes.
0: Yes, they had big flexes.
1: Because she'd be very bummed she didn't get to talk to you guys because she loves you guys every morning.
0: Oh, she's the best. Does your daughter also have a sturdy base?
1: She's very... sturdy base? She does.
0: Big feet. Yeah, because you got like, and you got to have a strong neck to hold that head up.
3: Yeah.
0: And a sturdy base to keep you from wobbling over, you know? Mm-hmm. It's so funny because like, Brian and John have pea-sized heads and very tiny shoes. Like, they got, it's very funny, tiny feet. They're very excited when I bring in Colin's shoes from third grade.
4: We have no normal-sized heads on this show. Tiny and big.
0: No. Laura, what size head do you have?
5: It's average.
0: Average? Of course it is.
2: And Brian, looking at you, though, it doesn't look like a small head, at least to me.
4: Thank you.
0: Yeah, but you have no glasses still.
2: But no, even when I could see, his head was still so small.
1: I think Brian's proportionate.
4: Oh, my God. Yeah. Thank you, guys.
0: No, he got a tiny head.
2: But like, Val, yours is proportionate as well.
0: Yeah, I'm a big boy.
2: I think
0: I am. I'm a big boy.
4: Sturdy base, big head.
1: Small head, you'd look like the guy from Beetlejuice.
2: Right. Yes.
0: Have you, by the way, have you seen John's ears?
1: No, I have not. I tend to look at his eyes.
2: Ooh.
0: Well, hold on. I just threw up my mouth. I'm sorry.
3: I forgot what I was going to say.
0: Because your tiny ears couldn't hear it.
3: No, that's what keeps my head looking proportional. You got the small ears, makes the head look all right until you really get in there.
0: He's got very tiny ears. It's very interesting.
1: He has very good hair.
0: Yeah, so he's a gorgeous man. We get it. Is that why you called? You finally got to your point?
1: No, not at all. We love you guys.
0: Do you have a husband?
1: I have a boyfriend, yes.
0: Oh, okay. I don't know if you were looking for like a baby daddy over here, Johnny.
1: I have two of those already, so I think I'm good.
0: Okay, gotcha. All right, I got you. Leticia, have a great day. Tell your daughter we said hello, okay?
1: Thank you. And can I get on you guys' Christmas card list?
0: Yeah, hang tight. We'll get you all set for that. Hang on.
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0: Now 105.1, music from the 90s to now. It's Valentine in the morning. If you're famous and you got a birthday, get ready for your shout out.
1: Imagine this famous little baby coming out wearing a ton of gold chains.
0: Two chains.
1: No,
0: Mr. T.
1: Good job, Valentine. It's Mr. T's birthday today. Also, Gaudier, someone that we used to know.

0: when you're looking for your favorite artist.
1: Hey, what's up, y'all? This is Kelly Clarkson.
2: Hey, it's Bruno Mars.
3: Hi, this is Adele.
0: You've come to the right place.
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0: was in love with Weird Al.
1: The coolest guy.
0: Yes.
2: You're not the only guy that was in love with him.
0: Because, well, he was nerdy and weird and he owned it. And he was like making fun of these pop stars and celebrities that took themselves so seriously. And I thought it was like so cool.
1: Eat it.
0: He was the best.
2: Yeah. No, I liked him. I didn't think he was the coolest person ever, but I enjoyed some of the songs and stuff like that, you know.
3: Who was it for you, Val?
2: I don't know if I have one. I'm going to have to think about it, quite honestly. I don't want to just spit out a name who the coolest person ever was. I don't know if it was a baseball player or an actor or something, but actors weren't as big, like, for me back then. You know, you saw the movie, whatever, and stuff like that, but it wasn't like now where you can get so much instant gratification by finding them at all different socials and becoming part of their lives and stuff. Mm-hmm. I don't know if I have an answer. I'm so sorry.
3: For me, it was Kim Vivian.
2: Who?
3: She was a neighbor? She was the captain of the dance team. I was a freshman.
2: Yeah. All right.
3: She was a senior, and I thought she was just the coolest.
2: Yeah, all right. Tom Timmons then.
3: Okay.
2: He did the night show at Q105.
3: Okay.
2: He had super long hair, or his curly long hair, a rock and roll looking guy. It's like who you think would be a disc jockey from the late 80s or something like that. And I grew up listening to him. He's like, Top Timmons, Q105. Give him a power play. Come on, 50 minutes, not something. He's like, I'm Top Timmons. So I'd go to school like, hi. I'm Sean. How are you?
0: That's when it all like started.
2: That. Yeah, that's what he did that. That was his whole act.
3: Oh.
2: And then he went off and did radio in Salt Lake City.
3: Hey.
2: We thought he left Groton, Connecticut. Like, oh my God, this guy's moving to Salt Lake City.
3: Nice.
2: Top Timmons, Salt Lake City's best music mix. Here we go, not stop. Wow. And it was so cool. Oh my gosh. Later on, years down the road, I saw him as a manager of Steak and Ale in Mystic, Connecticut.
3: Oh.
2: And he said, you have a steak. You want a baked potato fully loaded? I got you fully loaded nonstop. I'm like, oh, okay, bro.
3: Still cool.
2: Still cool, dude. 31043. When you were a kid, who'd you think was the coolest person ever? But right now, it is a battle of the sexes representing the men. His name is Noah, works as a veterinarian receptionist, enjoys playing tabletop games. Let's hear it for Noah.
4: Noah!
2: Woo. What's up, Noah?
4: Hey, how's it going?
2: Hey, man.
3: Representing the ladies, her name is Nancy. She's a stay-at-home mom and enjoys taking her kids to soccer games. Let's hear it for Nancy.
2: What's up, Nancy?
5: Good morning, good morning.
2: Good morning. Here's how it works, Nancy. I'm going to ask you a few questions. Noah and Jill's going to ask you the questions. Best out of three wins, still tied the end of regulation. We go to a not-so-tough tiebreaker question. Here we go. Which iconic 90s girl group sang the hit track Wanna Be?
5: Destiny's Child?
2: The Spice Girls.
3: Noah, Rose, Blanche, Dorothy, and Sophia are better known as the what girls?
4: The Golden Girls.
3: Yes, that's right.
2: Isn't the story like they were like 50-something or whatever when they made that? Or is that a lie?
3: No, don't even get me started on that.
2: Is that true?
3: Like, I don't know if it's true, but I think it is.
2: Well, then I'm not going to get you started.
3: No, I know. But they will change the hairstyles the ladies. And they'll say like what they would look like today. But yeah, they were very young.
2: Very young when they were playing we look at them like they were like 75, 85 years old, right?
3: Exactly.
2: All right. So we're not sure if that's true.
3: We're not sure.
2: Okay.
3: I don't want to confirm anything.
2: All right. Jill's not confirming much today, by the way.
3: No.
2: Current score, guys up 1-0. Which zodiac sign is represented by the archer and spans from late November to late December? What is that, Nance?
5: Sagittarius?
2: Yeah, wow. Nice job.
3: Noah, Disney's The Princess and the Frog is set in what city?
4: New Orleans.
3: Yes, that's right.
2: Current score, guys, up 2-1. You gotta get this right or the men win. Which artist sings hits like Ordinary and Fever Dream?
5: Oh my God. I can't think of the name. I know the song, but I can't think the name right now.
2: Oh. Alex Warren, he came in the studio recently. Very nice guy.
3: Mm-hmm.
2: But fellas do win. Battle of a Sexes Championship Certificate. You got it, my friend. Post it on socials. Use the hashtag Valentine in the morning. You share it with pride, okay?
4: Thank you. I'm so excited.
2: Oh, we're excited for you. Well, listen, Nance, as you exit the stage, this moment is entirely yours. You take it away.
5: Thank you for letting me play, and have a great day.
2: Thank you, Nancy.
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1: Right now, when you were a kid, who did you think was the coolest person ever? Text in at 31043.
2: Sarah said, my babysitter. She brought games, an accordion, and great food her mom made and homemade cookies. Linda said, my friend's Uncle Kent. He had a yellow Corvette Stingray. And then Mark Hilberger commented and said the coolest person ever was a guy in high school named Sean. He was a drum major.
1: Mark Hilberger.
3: Your best
2: friend. Your
3: in
2: best
3: hot.
2: Friend.
1: Wow.
2: Sweet.
1: This guy goes to school with me in Connecticut. Now he's like a NASA scientist. It's so crazy, right?

0: 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It's Valentine in the morning.
1: My friend Craig Pilo just called me up my cell phone. He's like, what did Mark ever really do that's big, man? Besides, like, you know, send rockets to the moon and stuff like that. We all went to high school together, and we've kind of, like, connected recently over the past years and stuff like that. Mm-hmm. So you have a group chat going on, and it's just, it's embarrassing in the sense that, you know, Craig and I play Sixpence Under Richard, and he does drum lessons, you know, and played for Frankie Valli. And here's our friend Mark, a NASA scientist, helping out with the infrastructure build out on the moon, trying to figure out radiation shields so people can live up there.
2: Oh, yeah, that's tough to compete with. But you guys, all three of you, very, very cool jobs.
1: Thank you, Jill.
2: Yeah.
1: Oh, you're so sweet.
2: I mean it.
1: He's making a face. But yeah. Thank you. Thank you, Jill.
3: You gotta know, you know?
1: James, good morning. How are you today?
4: Good morning. I'm doing well. How are you guys doing today?
1: We're doing all right, man. So who was the coolest person you knew when you were a kid? Who'd you like?
4: So when I was like 5 or 6, the coolest person I thought in the world was Britney Spears.
2: Yes. Oh, right there with you.
4: Yeah, I was in love with her. We had one of her concerts on VHS. I don't know how my parents got it, but I watched that thing forever. I would go around saying that I'm going to marry her one day. Yeah, I just thought she was the coolest person ever.
1: Oh, you thought more than just the coolest.
4: For a 5 or 6 year old, I think it was just.
1: Oh, you were like 5 or 6 when you were going to marry Britney Spears?
2: Okay.
1: 5 or 6?
4: Yeah. Yeah,
1: okay.
4: 5 or 6.
1: Wow.
2: I wanted the flight attendant outfit from this music video so badly.
1: And you were 5 or 6?
2: No, I was a little older. But when she's walking down with the drink cart and that little flight attendant outfit. Oh. You guys know what I'm talking about?
5: I do.
2: Okay.
4: I do. I know what you're talking about.
2: Okay, thank you, James.
1: I don't. I can't picture that in my mind's eye. James, thanks, buddy. Appreciate the call.
4: Of course, guys. Everybody have a great day.
1: You too, man. Be well. Art, good morning. How are you, man?
6: Hey, good morning, Valentine.
1: Who was the coolest person you knew when you were a kid? Who'd you love?
6: I would have to say Michael J. Fox.
1: Michael J. Fox, yeah. Mm-hmm. He was cool, wasn't he?
6: Yep, he had the hoverboard, the Nike Mag shoes, and that black Toyota truck. I wanted all that.
1: We gotta go back. That's your family. We gotta go back, Art. You gotta get in the car. You gotta get to 88 miles per hour. You gotta go. Hello?
6: Yeah.
1: That's the common reaction when I do that impression.
3: Yes.
1: Yes.
3: Yes. Was I supposed to react to that in a favorable manner? Yes.
1: All right. Thanks, bud. Appreciate the call.
6: All right. Can I get on that Christmas card list, please?
3: Yes.
1: Hang on. We'll get you all set.
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0: Music from the 90s to now. Now 105.1. It is Valentine in the morning. Yolanda, who is the coolest person to you growing up?
1: Oh my gosh, my older brother. He was always the coolest person I know. Obviously, being my older brother, I always looked up to him. And I could always ask him any question, and very rarely did he say he didn't know. He was always very into like science and electronics. And so he just like, if there was something he didn't know, he would find out. And like, he was always tinkering with things. And yeah. I just thought it was really cool how he could always figure out how things work or the answers to any questions that I had, you know?
0: Yeah, he knew it all. I love the tinker guys, the people that tinker with stuff and fix things. Mm-hmm. I've always wanted to tinker, but I can never seem to find the screwdriver that fits.
1: Yeah, he tinkered with anything and everything just to find out how it works.
0: Yeah, that's that curiosity that people have. Sometimes that's why you get into STEM or you get into engineering, because you have that curiosity to see how things work.
1: Yeah, definitely.
0: All right, Yolanda, thanks for calling.
1: All right, thank you so much for having me, you guys.
0: You got it. Have a great day.
1: You too.
0: Miles Smith, this is Stargazing.

0: It is Valentine in the morning, now 105.1. John, who was the coolest person for you when you were a kid?
1: I have to say it was Austin Rosenbaum in third grade.
0: He had
1: the coolest name, and Everyone talked to him because he had the coolest name. He was like the Rosenbaum, and like everyone would talk about him.
0: Wow. Like, Rosenbaum.
1: Oh my God. One semester I got to sit next to him, and they're like, you're sitting next to the Rosenbaum. He always had like the coolest backpack and like all the newest trendy stuff. He was the cool kid in school.
0: Yeah, some kids had those cool last names, you know? Mm-hmm. There was a guy named Kurt Neuendorf, our friends were. They're like, the Neuendorf. It's Neuendorf, man. Just sounded cool. I don't know what happened to him, but I don't know what happened to Rosenbaum.
1: Yeah, something about a cool last name.
0: Wouldn't it be fascinating to try and find these people? I mean, I don't know if it'd be fascinating to you listening, but maybe we get like one or two people calling in and you give us a name like that you haven't talked to in years.
2: Yeah.
0: And then we try and find them and get them on the air and just see how they're doing. Is Rosenbaum still cool? Is Neuendorf still the man?
3: Mm-hmm. For me, it was Nicholas Zimnyshay.
0: Zimnyshay was the coolest? Yeah. Really?
3: He was the man.
0: Zimnyshay was the man.
3: Oh, yeah. He had long red hair.
2: Oh.
0: Imagine a law firm. Zimnyshay, Rosenbaum, and Neuendorf. We serve you. Hey, Sydney, good morning. How you doing?
4: Hey, good morning. Good morning, Valentine. Good morning, all the whole crew. How you guys doing?
0: What's going on, bud? Who was the coolest person when you were a kid?
4: Oh, you know, when I was a kid, I have to say, I probably shouldn't have been watching this movie, but George Clooney from Dusk Till Dawn was like the coolest guy ever. He had the tribal tats. He was just a total bad guy. You know, I'm not sure if I...
0: Sure, yeah.
4: That word is a bad one.
2: Thank you.
0: Thank you for that.
4: Yeah, he was just the coolest guy, you know, and it still held up. I still think he's pretty cool today, but man, like, I didn't think that there was a cooler guy than George Clooney when I was a kid.
0: He totally still holds up.
1: Yeah, he does.
0: Clooney will forever be cool. Clooney's gonna be like 85 years old or something, and we're like, oh, that guy's so cool.
2: Yeah,
0: he's just one of those guys that have that look, and you look at him, and as a guy, I don't know if women feel this way with other women sometimes, but as a guy, you go, oh, what's he got that I don't got? How come I can't look like Clooney or Pitt or somebody? And you can't figure it out. Mm-hmm. And you know, you look in the mirror and you figure it out. But it's just like, if Clooney just has those classic looks, man, he's just cool and chill. Yeah, and
2: always.
0: Oh, you'd want that guy to rub off on you so much.
2: Yeah. Especially when he had like the little
0: bangs.
2: Oh,
0: you meant differently. I got you. Okay.
2: What?
0: Nothing.
2: What?
0: Go ahead with the bangs.
2: When George Clooney like had the hairstyle where it kind of came down a little bit on his forehead, like way back in the day, like from mm-hmm. Dusk Till Dawn, mm-hmm. that's a great look.
0: I don't know if I know this movie. What is this movie you guys are talking about?
2: It's with Selma Hayek.
3: And him and Quentin Tarantino are going after a bunch of vampires.
0: Oh, really?
3: It is definitely not okay for kids. So your dad is in a bit of trouble there, Sydney.
4: Yeah, no, definitely not. Definitely not. That's for sure.
0: All right, I'll keep an eye out for that one, though. All right, Sydney, thanks for the call. Appreciate you.
4: Yeah, definitely. Take care, you guys.
0: You too. Bye-bye now. 866-544-MYFM. 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When you were a kid, who was absolutely the coolest? Maybe it was someone on the radio. Maybe. Now? Maybe it's someone on the radio now.
3: You sound desperate.
0: It wasn't coming across.
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0: Now 105.1, music from the 90s to now. It's Valentine in the morning. Got text coming in here, 31043.
1: Who did you think was the coolest person ever when you were a kid? Jesse said Michael Air Jordan. He took the NBA and American sports in general to another stratosphere. What an amazing player to watch. Tim said Captain Kangaroo. And then Wynn said there was a local weather guy who we thought was so cool. And they would have these promo commercials of him pitted against the sports guy. The sports guy would run really fast and the weather guy would strike him with lightning or make it

0: Hello Morning.
1: Okay, if you're new to our show, go ahead, explain that, Nicole. Why do you do Hello, Hello Morning? Why do you do it?
2: You guys just started doing it. There's like no reason behind it.
3: Exactly.
1: There it is. There's absolutely no reason we started doing it one day. It caught on, and there you go. Feel free to drop a Hello, Hello Morning. All right, here's how it works, Nicole. I'm going to ask you a few questions. Wesley, Jill's going to ask you some questions. Best out of three wins, still tied the end of regulation. We go to a not-so-tough tiebreaker question. Which artist has a signature face tattoo located right under his eyes that says, always tired? Who's that, Nicole?
2: Post Malone.
1: Post Malone's correct. Nice job.
3: Nicole. Oh, I'm sorry. Wesley. Hold on, you guys. I'm so sorry. There we go.
1: Live
3: I'm
1: radio.
3: So sorry. Wesley, Post Malone and what female artist have a song together called Fortnite?
4: Oh, no. Taylor Swift.
3: Yes. That's right.
1: Current score is 1-1. What is Billie Eilish's brother's name?
2: Phineas,
1: that's right.
3: Wesley, Sister Mary Clarence is a character from what movie franchise?
4: Oh, no. Taylor Swift.
3: Oh, what?
1: What? What?
4: I don't know.
5: Well, that's a good guess, though. You know?
3: A movie franchise?
1: It's not a movie franchise.
4: Solid guess throughout, right?
1: Yeah, okay. Yeah, throw out a guess,
3: well,
1: I guess.
3: It's from Sister Act. She's from Sister Act.
1: One of the best movies of all time.
5: Amen.
3: Absolutely.
1: I thought she was going to stay a nun in the end. I did.
3: Oh, I know.
1: Yeah.
3: Well, Sister Act 2, just as good as the first, in my opinion.
1: Very good. Mm-hmm. Very good movie.
4: Oh,
1: were you in those?
4: Spoiler.
3: No, I wish.
1: Yeah.
3: Maybe I can be in the third.
1: Oh. 2-1, ladies. Let's see if you win it right here. What is the main spirit used to make a classic margarita cocktail?
2: Tequila.
1: That is correcto.
3: Ladies win. Nicole, you won a Battle of the Sexes championship certificate. Post it on social. Use the hashtag #ValentineTheMorning and share it with pride.
2: Thank you. I'm so excited.
1: Well, Wesley, as you exit the stage, this moment is entirely yours. You take it away.
4: Hey, congratulations, Nicole. Great job. I was guessing throughout. Taylor Swift served me once, but not all the time.
1: Thanks, man.
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0: It is Valentine in the morning, now 105.1. Have you ever been to a wedding with a groomzilla?
1: This text says, my boyfriend was a groomsman in a wedding, and at the rehearsal, the groom stopped the ceremony rehearsal because the groomsman's pocket squares were, quote, folded inconsistently. Another text says, my friend's husband fully snapped because the fog machine went off 10 seconds too early during their reception entrance.
0: Well, that's a big deal.
1: 10 seconds, though?
0: Yeah, but that's like a gender reveal going off too early or something.
1: Okay, true.
0: You know?
1: And then this text says, the groom at my cousin's wedding made everyone redo the group photo because nobody looked hype enough.

0: Music from the 90s to now, now 105.1. It's Valentine in the morning. Hi, Angelica. How are you?
1: I'm doing great. How are you guys doing?
0: We're doing good.
2: Do you ever get Angelica?
1: I sing it to myself.
2: Okay, yeah. I would too.
0: What's that from?
2: Hamilton.
0: Oh.
2: Yes, one of the Skylar sisters.
0: Oh, that's right.
2: Angelica, have you ever been to a wedding where there was a groomzilla?
1: No, my brother's wedding. I actually planned their wedding. I was their wedding coordinator. And he was the biggest groomzilla I ever had to deal with in my entire life.
0: And this is your brother.
1: This is my younger brother, my little baby brother.
0: Oh, the babies of the family. They're always like that.
1: Oh, this was just dialed up by 100. He's always been dramatic, always been very extra. And this was just all the way up from the engagement. He made his fiance at the time, buy him an engagement ring after he proposed. He said, I need an engagement ring. If you got an engagement ring, I need an engagement ring.
0: Oh my God.
2: Whoa.
0: This guy's a piece of work. What else? Give me another example. So he wants an engagement ring too. Did he make her get down on one knee for it?
1: You know what? He joked about her. I don't think it was a joke, but we all laughed it off and he was like, okay, I guess not. He totally did want a proposal. I really think he did.
0: So special.
1: But it was just everything from the way she didn't pick out anything. He picked out the flowers. He picked out the theme. His suit cost more than her wedding dress.
0: Stop it.
1: He had a whole fitting, like at a professional shop. He had a bachelor party. He didn't let her have one because he took up the whole weekend.
0: Angelica, the young lady answering the phone, gave me a heads up on your phone call. She told me that he wanted to walk down the aisle and have her be at the top of the altar.
1: You know what? He said he wanted his own walkout song.
2: Oh, my goodness.
3: That I get.
0: Here
1: you
0: comes the
1: group. You cannot have your own walkout song. You can't.
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0: Now 105.1, music from the 90s to now. It's Valentine in the morning. We got text coming in here at 31043.
1: This text said, my friend's groom had a complete meltdown because one of the signature cocktails ran out before dinner. And then this text says, I went to a wedding where the groom kept refreshing Instagram to see if people were using the custom hashtag.
0: Oh, that's funny. All right, here's Huntrix.

0: Now 105.1, it's Valentine in the morning.
1: Hey, Gabby, good morning. How are you today?
2: I'm good. How are you?
1: We are doing good. And when you say you're good, do you really mean you're good? How's life going for you, Gabby?
2: Life is going great.
1: Oh, I'm so really happy good. To hear that. So, Gabby, you called in because you have a groomzilla in your life. Who is that?
2: Yes. So, I actually work at a wedding venue, and we've had our fair share of everything you can imagine, but definitely a few groomzillas. But my favorite was definitely a groomzilla who, at the ceremony rehearsal, was adamant about their ring bearers. So it was twin three-year-olds, and he was adamant about them having the real rings on the pillows. And we highly advised against it and had numerous conversations, but he was literally throwing a fit and just insisting that they hold the real rings. So the day of the wedding, as they were walking down the aisle, they started swinging the pillows around. And as fate would have it, one of the rings came untied and went flying. And literally, like you would see in a movie, it went bouncing on the sidewalk. And everybody froze, and it bounced right into a crack in the sidewalk.
1: Into a crack. No. Down it goes. Just like the meatball rolling off the table. Then it rolled right out the door.
2: Exactly. Yes.
1: See, I didn't even know that you guys didn't use real rings. I would have just thought that when they're walking down the aisle, those ring bearers had real rings. I didn't know you use subs.
2: Yeah, no, so definitely if they're three, I would recommend a sub.
3: Three are like a golden retriever. Yeah.
2: If that's they're a little bit older, fine, but three-year-olds, I wouldn't recommend it. Especially when they're running around like crazy during the rehearsal, I wouldn't recommend it.
1: Right. Sorry, so what'd you guys do? Did you get it out of the crack?
2: Yes. So we did send the ring bearers on their way and pretend like nothing happened, even though most people probably saw it. And then we found a wire hanger and we proceeded to fish it out of the crack. Unfortunately, we were able to get it. And before it came time to exchange the rings, they had the rings up there.
3: Nice.
1: Oh, my God. You're
3: the guy up there is stalling.
1: Right. And that was during the actual wedding? This is during the real ceremony?
2: Yes, that was during the real
1: ceremony. So he's stalling, like John's saying. Then you're down there fishing it out of the crack.
2: Yep.
1: Oh, my God. Wow.
2: Yeah, so that was fun.
1: That's a good story. When's your colonoscopy? Friday?
2: Yeah.
4: On Friday. I don't see why these two things are related.
1: Gabby, thanks for calling in. I appreciate you.
2: Yeah, no problem. We love you guys. Have a great day.
1: You too. Shout out your company if you want.
2: I'd rather keep that anonymous.
1: Okay. All right.
2: But thank you.
1: But they fish it out of the crack.
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0: 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All right, going to wrap things up around here. 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
0: Have a great day. 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Be the change in the world that you want to see. We only have a couple days left here for the money. 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So come win that cash all day long.

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1051, somber and back to friends on your Thursday. Hi, it's Delana. You know, we are always promising you guaranteed human because we know how important it is. And I just saw the story and I wanted to share it with you because I have read a lot about a lot of people not happy with the AI revolution that's going on right now. And Meta just began a massive layoff worldwide. They're going to lay off 8,000 employees, and it's an automation layoff where they send termination notices at exactly the same time into worker inboxes, right? Then another 7,000 remaining workers are going to be in newly designed AI-native organizational divisions. So we'll see how that goes.

Now, 105.1. Bruno Mars and I Just Might on your Thursday. So it's a last call for one of America's longest running beers. The final batch of Schlitz, which was the beer that made Milwaukee famous. It was brewed last weekend. Oh, gosh, I remember one of my uncles drinking that all the time. I haven't seen it in a long time.

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1: Ryan Seacrest here, Sissany and Tanya. I'm trying to, you know, I use my iPad to follow along with what is coming up on the show. Tubbs, are you here yet?
2: Yeah.
1: Tubbs,
3: I'm
1: literally
2: right here.
1: Hi, Tubbs. How are my iPad, because you're the engineer, my iPad, every time I open it, closes right away, like within a minute or 30 seconds.
4: Is it charged?
1: It's fully charged.
2: Is it?
1: Yeah, it's got the charger in it right now.
4: I think it's in your settings where it's auto going to sleep. So you're this just going to have to turn that off.
1: Well, how do I get to that?
3: It's like Groundhog's Day. I feel like we've done this.
1: I know we have done this
3: multiple times.
4: Can we run the tape?
1: What are you calling for the tape, Tubbs? My iPad reverts back into bad habits sometimes. So how do I get? I'm in settings. Then what?
4: You
1: forgot the steps and then come back, okay? Because we're going to get into it today.
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1: If there is tension at your breakfast table, at your dinner table, you should serve this to break it. I'll tell you what it is.

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So if our time is running out, day after day, we'll make the mundane a masterpiece. Oh my, my, oh my, my love, I take one look at you, you're taking me out.

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1: I have a quote of the day. And right now, if you are ever at your dinner table and you're sitting around with the family or your partner and you feel like there's tension from the stressful day they've had or whatever, they say if you serve this, it relieves stress. And this thing to put on the table, I do love it. I don't eat it as much as I want to, but I love it. And I actually like people that love it.
2: Wait, it's don't tell us.
3: What?
2: Oh.
1: Garlic bread.
3: Oh.
1: Like, I like really garlicky bread.
3: I do,
1: the kind
3: too.
1: That's, like, so strong.
3: Yes.
1: Like, you know, restaurants that have garlic bread on the menu? Mm. That's the kind of garlic bread I like. Toasted with chunks that, like, the minced garlic on
3: yes.
1: top.
3: Yes, give it to me.
1: Health research found that when household members served garlic bread at dinner, they acted nicer to each other.
3: I'm going to try this.
1: Just keep it handy.
3: Right? When my kids are just acting up and I was like, well, look what I'm bringing to the table.
1: Garlic bread time. Get the garlic knots.
3: Oh, yeah.
1: Today's quote. Here is one for your Thursday. Energy doesn't lie. Pay attention to how people make you feel without saying a word. It's their energy. Speaking of energy at the table.
4: True. You're on air.
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Fans might have to wait forever to see a full NSYNC reunion tour, but isn't seeing Two Fists on stage better than nothing? Lance Bass joined his brother, Joey Fatone, on stage to sing It's Gonna Be Me after the Broadway musical and Juliet's curtain call, which was totally unannounced and made fans in attendance melt down just a little bit. 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
0: There's a 30-year-old groom, okay? A groom is 30 years old.
2: Okay.
0: He posted this on Reddit. He says he's got an issue with his fiance over one detail of her wedding day outfit. Uh-oh. She wants to wear her deceased husband's wedding ring on a chain around her neck. And he doesn't love that.
2: I need more.
0: What do you think?
2: Context.
0: Any more context?
2: Yes.
0: All right. So the bride's name is Emily, and she married this guy very young. And unfortunately, he died in a tragic accident.
2: Wow.
0: Years later, she met her now fiance, who's helped her through her grief and get through anniversaries and things like that. And Emily says she wouldn't be where she is now without having gone through that loss. So carrying the ring is part of who she is. But the fiance that helped her get through all of that doesn't love it. Like, where do you stand on that?
2: I think he's wrong. If he's already been there helping her throughout the grief and all that, what is it to him if she wants to celebrate?
0: I feel bad on both sides of this because yeah. I feel bad. I'd always feel bad.
3: Look, but maybe she can remember him in some other way, because I just feel like a ring on a wedding day should be your husband, the ring that you get from your husband, not like rings of husband's
2: past. But she didn't
3: divorce
2: this guy.
3: I know, but
2: like he died. And if he wouldn't have died, she wouldn't be marrying this new guy.
0: I think this is a very touchy one. I don't think I can take a stand on this one because either way, I feel bad.
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0: It's Ryan Seacrest here. Let me tell

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0: 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Hey, make sure you're connected on our socials at Now 105.1. 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
1: I mean, I think the great thing about being on the radio every day is that we do get a sense that we get to know people. You know, we'll have a caller call in and we'll talk for a few minutes. I'll feel like I've known them all along.
2: Yeah. Mm-hmm.
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1: As adults, you think of summer, and I think, Sisney, you put like a list of goals together for your summer, right?
2: And that just went out the window because like I did not accomplish any of those goals last year. But now I want to just have one goal. Like it's literally one, but you can do it multiple times over and over again.
1: So what is your goal for this summer?
2: Go to the beach.
3: Sunsets on the beach are so beautiful.
2: Beautiful.
1: But it is a commitment to make it for sunset.
2: I mean, I have to just make the effort is my point.
1: I once was on a hike and we were getting to the top and the sun was starting to be in the position where it was going to set. And I remember saying, let's go now. If we leave now, we'll make it for the sunset at the beach.
2: Yeah.
1: And we did. And it was a moment.
2: See?
1: It was a moment.
2: It really is.
1: The sunset really makes me happy.
3: Did you say I love you?
1: I love her. Oh. I still love her. Oh. Do you have any summer goals, Tanya?
3: No, but I always make a summer bucket list, which I actually need to make before this weekend.
1: It's too much. I guess I should start thinking about a summer goal. So I think it's a good idea.
2: Just like one.
3: Is so fun.
2: One but a bucket list
3: thing.
2: Is too overwhelming because it's you're never going to get to all of it.
3: It's not. No, it's not. I do one every summer and it's cute.
1: How does your husband deal with all these things all the time? I never asked him that.
3: He loves it.
1: Maybe because it keeps you occupied for some of the time?
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It's been 14 incredibly long years since pop punk boys All-American Rejects have released an album, with some fans convinced they never would do it again. But hope is not lost. They've returned with the very buzzy Sandbox, a full album that sees them fittingly playing together with renewed energy and ideas. Got the breakdown of it. 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
1: All right. Let's see. This is Steph here on the line.
0: You want to uninvite a friend that you invited on a trip?
2: Correct.
0: Why do you want to uninvite your friend and where? Where are you going?
2: Because we're taking a girls' trip to Miami for my birthday, right?
0: And fun.
2: I want to uninvite a friend because the last trip we went to, she was just not the vibe. Like, she wasn't having it. Like, she wasn't dancing or anything. She was just wanted to, like, relax and, like...
3: Maybe she was just in a funky mood that day.
4: Like, but also, maybe she might not want to go on the trip either. Maybe you guys should play up the fact that you're going to be partying and dancing and doing all this stuff, and maybe she'll just tap out on her own.
0: Here's the problem. I am her. Like, I am her.
4: I mean,
0: like, that's me on a trip. I don't want to do any of that stuff y'all want to do.
3: So, and then how do you, and you know what, and you have friends like this, and I think it's okay. Then have them stay back at the hotel. The ones that want to go out and party, like, they go. And then you meet up for certain things, dinners, things like that. And then,
0: but I am her, so Stephanie.
3: And I am you, Stephanie. So.
0: And don't uninvite. Just let her do her thing and not let it affect your vibe. That's the plan, yo.
3: I think so, too, because you don't want to burn this bridge and lose a friendship over this trip, do you?
2: No. And then, like, also my friend group's also telling, like, oh, like, you should not tell her because, like, she was just completely off. And I'm pretty sure it's like this every time she goes out.
0: All right.
2: She just doesn't seem like to be that type of person to be.
0: I wouldn't create the drama.
2: Right.
0: Good luck with it, Steph. I would let her come.
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0: 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Seacrest here. So happy to be a part of the routine. Sissany.
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1: Do you still end conversations by saying peace? 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
2: No.
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1: I want to talk about slang that we should not be using anymore.
2: Why? It's not that we shouldn't be using it.
1: They're outdated slang
2: words. Some say
1: can be icky.
2: Yeah, some say it's outdated.
1: Well, like, I will hear people say gnarly, and I think, you can't say that anymore.
3: I like gnarly.
1: You do?
3: Yeah.
2: Gnarly is in my vocab. We grew up in SoCal.
1: Is sick overused and too old now?
2: Like, I don't think I say that anymore.
3: No, I don't say sick anymore.
1: I know people that are older than I that will use, like, kill it. And I feel like they're trying hard. Kill it today. You crushed it.
2: Oh, we can't say that either?
1: Are you going to crush it? I don't think you can. I think it's old.
2: That's not on this list.
1: Well,
2: you're just adding those.
1: What do y'all say? Who's the youngest over there? What do y'all say?
2: I love saying you crushed it. I always say that. It's like, you crushed it.
1: What are you supposed to say? Or Alfonso, what are you supposed to say instead of crushed it?
4: I do say you killed it or just you did a good job.
1: So it's still fine?
4: That one's fine.
1: What about Fonzie?
5: The thing is, though, I use all of those still. So okay. I even say sick. Like,
1: all right, so sick is fine. This is the outdated slang words. Gnarly, stoked, sick, peace, instead of goodbye.
2: Can't say stoked?
1: I think it's overused now.
3: Stoked is like a little...
2: Aren't you stoked about that?
1: I do type it in text sometimes because I can't spell psyched. So I spell stoked.
2: Stoked.
1: Because I'm like, psyched? Why do you spell that?
2: Never mind, I just say stoked. For
1: it's like itinerary. I can never spell that word. I can't even get it close.
3: Oh, same.
2: Itinerary is not that bad for me.
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0: anything like that. Maybe you're a great cook.
1: But would you, all right, so what, I mean, my services are pretty clear. I can host your deal. Like, what do you want me to host? Here I come.
0: Here I come.
1: I mean, I welcome everybody. I tee it up. I celebrate you and I am out. We play a couple songs.
0: I would say I could watch your kid because I'm just like, you know, I have so many of them. What's one more?
2: Oh, that's a good
0: Bring
2: one.
0: Your kid over to my house and they'll be
1: fine. You won't even know the difference.
0: I got the trampoline.
1: Yeah, you might give two or three away at the end of the day. Tanya, what would yours be?
2: I think I am a really good listener, so I can offer good therapy.
0: Maybe. Well, she's down for that.
1: Maybe.
2: Or I could do a Zodiac matching for her. Perhaps.
0: A Zodiac matching.
1: I think she's going to ask me to host while her kids are babysat before she does that.
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0: 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Right. Is he still signing yearbooks?
1: KIT.
2: Summer always felt so long when you were in school.
0: It did not feel so long. I played sports. We had to go back to practice like after 2 weeks. I do have some of my yearbooks though from way back.
1: Oh, I have all of mine.

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0: Here's new slang words that are in. Eight.
2: Yes, you did something good, right?
0: Okay. Yes, curve.
2: Curve?
0: I'm going to curve you.
2: Rude.
0: I'm going to curve you. It's to reject romantic gestures.
2: Okay, fine. Curve away.
0: What about drip, like in the fashion sense?
3: Oh, yeah, drip.
2: That's
3: yeah,
2: like
0: drip. Drip's good.
3: I like drip.
0: Have you heard mog?
3: What is it in a sentence?
0: Like you outshined, you mogged them. You mogged them in that audition.
3: Yeah.
2: I mean, these do sound a lot cooler.
0: Yeah, we should just post them right here in the studio wall. So I can say simp instead
3: simp.
0: Of Avi. Simp instead of Avi.
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1: That's going to do it for us, friends. 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
1: 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Hi there, Toby Knapp is my name. Boy, that sounded very cinematic. Sam Smith.
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Toby Knapp playing music from the 90s to now on Now 105.1. 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Well, same here. 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
1: Check me out on Instagram when you get a chance. 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Me, Halsey, together. 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She's amazing. 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
1: If I could on this Memorial Day weekend, I would be choosing Corpus Christi, Texas in particular. Why? Family. Haven't seen my parents in a minute. Actually, since I had I was out, remember, for that surgery sort of a thing on my knee. Yeah. 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

8:00 Thursday afternoon. My parents named me Toby, and if you stay with me, I'll play Olivia Dean for you. Also, Lola Young's Messy, Taylor Swift, because life would just not be complete without some Taylor Swift. And now, Lady A, I just need you now.

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1: Toby Knapp, Thursday afternoon, and it's interesting to me. You can always tell that together we're headed into a three-day holiday weekend because nobody, and I mean nobody, is fully present anymore. 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They disappear. 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

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And Toby Knapp, you hooked on true crime. 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
1: Thursday afternoon, the holiday weekend is straight ahead of us. Toby Knapp is my name. 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
1: This song hits you, and then you start to remember a version of yourself from 10 years ago. I mean, the moments that you have when you listen to us. 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

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Are you obsessed with true crime? 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
1: It's Easy Money. 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
1: Time for a quick moment that I think might restore your faith in humanity this Thursday afternoon as we head into Memorial Day weekend. Toby Knapp is my name. There's a guy in Kentucky that found a local elementary school staff had been on the down low, very quietly paying off kids' overdue meal balances with their own money. And so this guy in Kentucky walked in and covered the remaining debt for the entire school. Everybody. All of it. No cameras, no big speech, just kindness. Kindness showing up right on time. Let's be like that guy in Kentucky. I think humanity is counting on it. And we do have it within each of us, don't we? Hang on for even more music next.
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1: Toby Knapp with the Thursday afternoon fun fact about Sabrina Carpenter. Did you know she placed third in a singing contest hosted by Miley Cyrus when she was 10? Sabrina was basically winning talent shows while the rest of us were eating glue sticks in elementary school.

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1: Dancing with a Stranger? You might want to remember to use hand sanitizer when done.

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So if our time is running out, day after day, we'll make the mundane a masterpiece. 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
1: Earlier on this Thursday, I was thinking about you while poking around on the internet, getting ready to come in here and talk to you. And I saw this and I wanted to share it with you. A coffee shop owner in Wisconsin noticed somebody sitting alone every morning. Apparently, that somebody sitting alone had lost his wife. And so now at this coffee shop where this guy was noticed in Wisconsin, staff members, they take turns sitting with this man during slow moments. And they talk about life and everything just related to what it is to be alive and human for just a few minutes.

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Are you obsessed with true crime? Well, so are we. 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
1: You've got a shot at easy money every few minutes, every weekday. I am Toby Knapp, and if you grab $1,000, you'll sound just like Renee did.
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1: 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You're planning on choosing someplace new in Texas you've never experienced before? Might I recommend the Hill Country, Wimberley? 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No, really, they do. And if not Wimberley, Port Aransas.